sometimes they just don't know when to shut the hell up. So enjoy this next song to help you tune them out. Just one of the public services we provide. It's the Nothing But the 90s Long Week.

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1: So cheers to just testing your discipline. Yeah. You know, like I've been doing little things of like, okay, what can I give up for a day? How long can I go without eating? How long can I go without my phone?
2: Oh, Greg, you've done that.
3: Right. Like my limit was, I think, 7 days.
1: Oh, Jesus Christ. Are you serious?
3: Yeah, I was mega anorexic.
1: Oh my God, Greg, that's amazing.
3: It's a good old day.
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Can't decide on ham or turkey for dinner. We're going to have to take a second to figure this out. 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
1: Menace and I had the biggest Twilight Zone situation ever. I'm in this room by myself getting dressed, and I'm putting on the tie. After about 10 attempts, I thought, okay, I'm going to try this one more time. And I forgot how to tie a tie. Unbeknownst to me, Menace,
2: I'm tying ties because I'm tying my tie. 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

0: You could listen to us or the sounds of the pebbles hitting the bottom of your car. Both are rocking. 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

0: up a turkey sandwich, why don't you gobble up some of these commercials? 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
0: We know what you're thinking, so we'll say it. 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God, you people talk too much. Just another public service we provide. 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

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They're just mad because they're listening to the boring nonsense on the other rock station. It's the Nothing But the 90s Long Weekend. 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

family. And sometimes they just don't know when to shut the hell up. 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
1: you,
0: our
1: you could talk to them about that.
2: All right, just he doesn't. That
3: was I know he's referring to me.
4: That's your old policy.
1: Oh, did you?
3: Wait,
1: did you have the audacity?
3: Nice, right?
5: Yeah.
2: Well, but okay. Well, we're not going to go into why that's not actually nice. It's just a waste of time. But I just want to let Jeff G know he can save himself some time and effort by just ignoring it.
5: I saw online that the reason we say bless you is because back in the olden timey days, that meant you were going to die because it was probably the plague. And so they were blessing you on your way to dying.
2: Perhaps. That's one version that's been out there. But it's needless to say, not necessarily in modern times.
5: Yes, basically, Jeff, you're wishing death on people.
4: Jeff, think of all the time you're going to save.
3: Yeah, and those milliseconds, Greg.
5: All the brain power.
1: There's Jeff G. Hi, Jeff G.
3: Hi. How are you?
1: I hope you had a great weekend.
3: Yeah, thanks, man.
1: All right, there's Vaughn. He's our video producer. We got Morgan, our associate producer. Bort is here. Menji's here. Phones are open. 877-44-WOODY. You can send us a text. You can do that over to 22987. We'll get to the birthdays and the porno birthday here in just a second. But guys,
6: every day, 69 News is covering what's happening right now.
1: Oh, that's nice.
3: Hot.
1: From the 69 Newsroom. Got this story. A Philadelphia man proposed to his girlfriend after their car was caught up in a big pileup on a bridge in South Carolina. Kevin Casa and Megan Quinn, they were headed south for a vacation when thick fog helped trigger a crash on Interstate 95. He had planned to propose the following day but decided right there it might never be another moment quite like this one, so he went for it. And that's where he proposed. And the question here is, this is a big, big pileup, a lot of cars. How many cars were involved in this pileup?
2: It had to be a romantic number.
4: We know.
1: Yeah, like, romantic number.
3: Yeah.
1: That's a good clue. It's romantic number.
2: Because, the proposing, yeah.
3: 187.
4: 69.
1: 69.
4: 69. 6.
1: Yeah. 69, dog.
3: Jeez.
5: That is not the time to propose. There's a lot of hurt people.
1: Yeah.
5: A lot of bashed up cars.
1: God. Victor Mature. You know what I'm saying, Menace?
3: I feel you.
1: Yeah, you feel me, dog?
7: Uh-huh. 69.
3: Yeah. Yeah, it's hot.
2: It is hot.
3: Yep.
1: Today, by the way, is Columbus Day. Some people call it Indigenous Peoples Day.
3: Mm-hmm. Oh, it is Columbus Day?
1: Yeah. Mm-hmm. I did get an email from a credit union that I belong to, and they said, "We are closed today," and they identified it as Columbus Day, which I was surprised.
3: It's back.
5: For some, it never left.
1: For some, it never left. Yeah. Right? Yeah. Exactly.
2: Tell depending us on people who live in a certain city in Ohio, what today is?
1: Today is Columbus Day.
4: Yes.
5: Yeah,
2: in Columbus, Ohio, especially.
1: Oh yeah, yeah,
3: right.
1: New York City today is Columbus Day.
5: Although for Greg, you're into semantics like I am and grammar and stuff. Mm-hmm. How do you discover a land that is already being lived on?
4: What?
5: Like, he discovered America, but there were already people in America.
4: Well, that's been the debate for...
5: Do we just have to come up with another name?
4: 1492, right?
5: We just have to call it something else besides discover.
4: Also, besides discover?
3: Yeah. The Vikings already been up in America way before.
1: By the way, the Simpsons discovered it first.
2: Getting.
4: Right.
2: Well, I think the way to say it is he discovered it for a large population.
5: True.
4: For
5: the rest of us.
3: Yeah.
4: Right.
1: It's World Arthritis Day. Today's Farmer's Day. It is Harry Potter Book Day.
5: Okay.
4: No, thank you.
1: Today is Hispanic Day. Today is National Kick Butt Day.
3: Yeah.
5: Sweet.
1: Kick his ass, Seabass.
2: Oh, just butt.
1: Greg, today is National Free Thought Day.
4: Free thought.
5: Instead of free thought.
1: What? As opposed to group thought. Which Greg gets, you do get enough grief because you're sometimes labeled a bad gay.
4: Yeah, because you can't think for yourself.
1: Because you don't toe the line.
4: Mm-hmm.
1: A couple of the food holidays today is National Gumbo Day.
5: You love gumbo.
1: Dude, I love me some gumbo.
5: You go on like full gumbo journeys.
1: Well, when I was in New Orleans, right, and we were there for a handful of days, I made sure to every place that we went, I got some of the jambalaya and I got some of the gumbo.
5: Yeah.
1: I would order both, and I had it all, because I wanted to try all the different...
5: You're on a mission.
1: Yeah, just to see which one. Dude, what's that place called? Luisa on the Tracks?
2: Lausa's.
1: Lausa's on the track? Man, that place
3: was
1: so good.
3: Don't ask me how to spell it.
5: Luisa.
1: It's right off the park where they have their big jazz fest.
3: Yeah,
2: the horse race track.
1: Yeah, that place was so good. They had
3: a house.
1: Yeah, they had a person there. Their only job was to show up and make the gumbo and the jambalaya. Wow.
3: Straight up butter.
2: Not so to ruin gumbo for Woody and Menace, but it does come from
1: Tell me.
2: But it comes from the West African word for okra.
1: Yeah. Oh, I like, you know what? I like
5: okra's
1: okra.
5: Good in gumbo.
3: Right. I don't even know what okra is.
1: Oh, dude, when it's I lived vegetable. In Alabama, man.
3: I thought it was a furniture piece.
1: When I
5: in Ottoman?
1: When I lived okra? In Alabama, I lived in Alabama for about 9 months.
4: Right.
1: And dude, I ate so much okra that I could, that for the rest of my life.
2: Like, fried okra's great.
5: It is. It can be a little slimy when you're cooking it.
2: And
4: I think it's weird.
2: Technically a fruit because it's got seeds in it.
5: Thank you.
1: Got seeds. Mm. And it's this cute. It's shaped like a little star when you cut it.
5: Yeah.
4: Interesting shape.
0: So Woody Show. Be back in a bit.
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2: Hi.
1: Now, you might think that we would take the day off for our hat trick giveaway just because, you know, holiday and stuff.
2: Yeah. Right.
1: But if you're up early, deep frying that turkey, or maybe you're driving the in-laws home, or, you know, whatever you're up to today while everybody else is sleeping, consider this your bonus entry for that trip to Ottawa to see the Leafs and the Senators. January, that's when it's happening, along with that $500 in cash and the sweater.
2: Mm-hmm.
1: Now, in case you missed last Friday's answer, by the way, Austin Matthews scored 76 goals to break the Leafs franchise scoring record.
3: All That's right. what Tune has been saying.
4: Yeah.
1: Another question this holiday Monday, coming up in the 8 o'clock hour here on The Woody Show, Freak 90.5.

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0: Let's see. Woody Show fun facts. 11% of people say they like the unusual taste of envelope glue. Like they dig.
2: Oh.
0: How some people love the smell of gas. Other people are like,
2: I love the smell of gas.
0: Or like the smell of dirty money, dirty dollar bills.
3: Also, something that kids born today will not know what envelope glue tastes like.
0: Yeah, because a lot of them are like just like a sticker now, right?
3: Right, yeah. Mm-hmm. Or you peel off sticker and then it folds over. And
0: yeah.
4: Sometimes they're sweet.
3: There you go.
0: Home decor and gift cards are the two most re-gifted items. Wine or champagne is third.
2: Oh.
3: Why?
2: Greg's like, not in my house.
3: Trying to pass the door.
0: I mean, I've done that before because we're not really drinkers in our house. And so, if, you know, someone's nice and they bring over.
5: But it's good to just keep it and have it in the house.
3: I will say this. I still have in my place the bottle of Veuve Clicquot that Woody and his wife brought to the housewarming party that Greg didn't come to.

0: And like, well, here's what the listing's not showing you, because the guy went to the house.
1: Oh, location.
0: The view off the balcony looks like right. I mean, it's in the hood. Oh, you're like, you move into this house, you are an immediate target.
1: Right.
0: There's a reason it's this house for $400,000+. Like, you are in the hood. You are getting robbed. They're going to watch everything that you're bringing into this place when you move in. Like,
2: I hate the creative photography where you can't see anything.
0: Yeah, yeah. Or like you see something online, you're like, oh, that looks pretty spacious. Yeah. And then you get there and you're like,
2: how'd they do that?
0: Tiny.
3: Google maps it.
4: Look at the school district. And as someone who lost 3 air conditioning units in the first house he ever bought, I should have maybe done more research
0: on that. But I'm saying, like, things seem to look different. Even when we were looking at the pictures, it's like, man, this is a total glamour shot. Like, there are some angles. I'm sure I look fine, but like, I've seen how I really look.
3: Dude, when they stage houses, they look so dope.
0: Yeah.
3: And the second all that stuff is out, we're like, oh.
1: It looks smaller when it's not staged.
0: Yeah. What do you show? Fun fact, 1 in 4 people will appear on TV in their lifetime.
2: Cool.
1: Seems like it might be higher.
4: Well, that should go lower now that there's less and less TV.
0: 1 in 5 men always take a hair dryer on vacation.
4: That's a lie.
0: Why?
3: Hell no.
0: I don't know if I've ever. Why? I mean,
4: I've never known a man.
0: I'm trying to think of anybody.
4: No, I know. I used to work with a guy with a ponytail who did that, but he was that's not 1 in 5. That's for damn sure.
2: I barely even take one anymore. Yeah. They're just in the hotels and they're pretty good.
3: Yeah. I'm sure Pauly D brought one.
0: Wait, are we thinking about the same guy the guy used to?
4: Steve, yeah, shout out to Steve. He's got a podcast.
0: He seems like the guy who would, like, you know, dry that thing, that ponytail under like one of those hand dryers in a restroom.
4: Oh, he is.
0: Like, he'd be like one of those guys who would, like, you know, I don't know. He seems like salt of the earth kind of guy.
4: Jesus, no one's gonna get this, but he's blue collar, white collar, no collar. Yeah, come on.
0: Oh, that's his thing.
4: But no, he's actually very, when it comes to personal key, primping, he's very prissy.
0: Yeah,
4: very prissy. Okay. Even though he looks like a big.
0: That's
4: redneck.
0: Surprising. I would have never guessed that.
2: There you go.
0: Greg won't like this. On average, when you buy a loaf of bread, you throw away about 15% of it.
1: Yeah, for me, more than that.
4: Menace, do you always throw away the ends of breads?
3: Oh, hell yeah. Dude, it's garbage, man.
0: Bread is one of those things.
3: It's like, I don't know, it's very grainy and extra weedy for some reason.
0: You guys have certain staples in your house, right? No matter what,
2: like,
0: you always make sure you have whatever that is, right?
1: Yeah, bread is not one of them.
0: Really?
1: That's like a special occasion food.
0: For a guy who almost never makes a sandwich at the house.
1: Yeah, you always have
2: bread. You gotta have bread.
0: I always buy a loaf of bread. Mm. I buy a thing of bagels because the kids will eat those. Mm. I buy these rolls. They're called bakery rolls, but they're like the super soft, pillowy, almost like hamburger buns. Mm. I forget the name of the brand, like Artist something, Artisan, or I don't know. It's not Artisan, but anyway.
1: Whatever.
0: But they look like they've been dusted with flour on the top of
1: them. Oh, I know what you mean.
0: Yeah. You know that brand?
1: It's like upscale hamburger buns that have that powder on it.
0: Not only are they delicious, but they're super soft. I'll always buy those, and every week when I get back from the store with the new.
1: Throw the older ones away.
0: I grab that stuff, and it became now a thing that my dog looks forward to. She knows as soon as I start grabbing those loaves of bread, she gets all excited. Her tail starts going, and she runs to the back door because she knows I'm going to take it outside.
4: Mm-hmm. And ducks.
0: I leave it for birds and stuff.
2: Stuff is
0: gone because, you know, like.
1: Does she get one, though? Do you give her one?
0: Oh, yeah, because she likes those pillowy, the really nice hamburger buns.
2: You can just give dogs bread. I haven't done that yet.
0: Yeah. I mean, I don't know if you're supposed to, but
4: you sure can.
1: That's so funny you do that. That's
0: they
1: so like
0: worse.
1: Like old dad of you.
0: But it's become
1: for the birds.
0: It's weird.
1: I like that.
0: It's become our thing, and I don't know why I insist on always having like fresh bread in the house for a guy who doesn't really use it all that often.
4: On that note, can we? No one's going to hear this. Who needs to hear it? But can we stop literally feeding pigeons in parking lots? As someone who spends a lot of time in parking lots.
0: In parking lots they're doing that?
2: Well, aren't they just little scavengers? Yeah. Are people actually feeding them?
4: No, because as someone who spends a lot of time in parking lots, the times I've come across giant piles of bird seed that are being devoured by pigeons, sometimes seagulls, depending on where you are, it's always crazy old ladies that do it.
0: Yeah. All right, like,
4: we don't need to be making more pigeons.
3: With my fast food, can I throw out the lettuce and stuff to them?
2: They love lettuce. Yeah. They're known for that. I've just never seen bird seed, I guess, in the parking lot. Well, I just see trash and french fries.
4: Right,
2: you don't
4: notice it because it's so small, but as someone who's out on the streets.
1: It also sounds like a tripping hazard.
4: Thank you.
2: And a tripping hazard?
1: Yeah, you can
2: tripping over bird seed?
0: This is the brand.
1: Let's call it a slipping hazard.
2: Okay.
1: Not trip, but slide.
0: It's taking so long to come up.
4: Stop doing it.
1: Yeah, no, jerk.
4: It's a crapping hazard is what it is.
3: Yeah, let them birds go hungry.
0: It's this brand, Greg. You've seen that brand?

0: Artisano. Oh,
1: yeah. Artisano. No, it was an artisan.
2: Artisano.
1: Yeah.
0: You were very close.
1: It's in the regular grocery store, guys.
3: Yeah. It's not like it's some kind of fancy.
2: It looks very restaurant-y.
1: They're so good, man.
4: The way that you bring it out.
1: I mean, it's right next to like the Wonder and everything. It's nothing fancy.
4: For the birds, I like it because it's so not you know?
1: Yeah.
4: It's like when my dad brings buckets of apples and dumps them in the field for the deer.
0: Yeah, right.
2: Oh, babe.
4: It's like, oh, that's nice.
0: For the deer cam.
1: If you found a piece, I'll give you one more fun fact. If you found a piece of moldy cheese in your refrigerator and you just cut away the mold and ate the rest of the cheese.
4: Right.
1: Not a good idea.
2: Oh, please.
1: The USDA says toss that.
0: Oh.
1: And that is especially true of soft cheeses.
2: Wah.
1: You know, brie, ricotta.
0: Don't say blue cheese because it's literally what it is.
1: Right.
0: You know?
1: That's why that's
0: But I think that, I think what it is if you can see it on the surface, it's already taken root throughout the cheese.
2: Yeah.
4: And our ancestors died from moldy cheese.
0: From cheese. Yeah. Cheese death.
4: Everybody's fine.
1: 877-44-WOODY. Text us. Do that over to 22987. We'll be right back.
5: 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The Woody Show. 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
2: It's always the Family Feud. And they're purposely doing these kind of questions because they know what they're going to get.
3: Crazy answers.
2: Yeah. Here we go. Oh, what happened?
4: Oh, that was weird.
2: That's weird.
5: Uh-oh.
2: Oh, that's the whole Jeff, that's the whole clip.
5: Oh, that we...
2: The answer was hairy balls.
4: Oh.
3: Really? See, still funny.
2: Yeah, there you go.
5: Dude, there's so much weirdness.
2: We cut out all the other stuff except for the little...
4: They just wanted to hear the clapping.
5: Yeah.
2: Oh, all right.
5: When they changed their system recently here, like, our MP3s have been jacked, dude. Like, it takes me, like, 2 or 3 times to even upload our podcast now. Because it doesn't even recognize the file.
6: In the name of security, our networks are insanely slow.
2: Yeah.
4: So, we have...
3: is that what they're chalking it up to?
4: National security secrets.
6: We're getting.
5: Yeah.
3: What clearance are we at, you guys?
2: Sure.
5: I don't know.
2: They're putting a new security thing in the lobby downstairs.
5: After
2: all the things about like not being able to have the door closed properly.
3: It's Greg's fault.
2: And things like that. Now,
4: this
2: will totally keep all the riffraff out. They're going to put up those, like, we see in subways, like the little turnstile things.
6: Or you see these at like super high-end, like Wall Street firms or tech.
3: Yeah, with the glass guard.
5: They're actually going to have somebody downstairs, though. That's good.
2: I don't know. They are. I think it's just the thing and you fob it.
6: I don't
2: think they're going to have anybody down.
6: You wouldn't need the glass doors if there were a person there. And by the way, there's nobody coming here on an average day.
2: The office that is in our same building, but if you go in the other entrance down here, they already have these things set up.
3: Mm-hmm. Oh.
2: So I think this was just a side that didn't have it, and now they're putting it in over here.
5: But they have somebody there.
2: They do, but we will not.
3: Wait a second. We have another entrance?
2: Yeah, no. Not to where we can get to.
3: Oh.
2: I'm saying, like there's a whole another. There's a big long building.
3: Yeah,
2: there are two main lobbies.
3: Oh, in the other building.
2: For the other side.
3: Okay.
2: The other main lobby has this stupid thing, which, again, they do this for subway and people just jump them.
3: Yeah. Of course, if I'm late, my thing won't go up.
2: Yeah. Is this the clip, Jeff?
7: Yes.
2: I don't want you guys to feel like you were denied.
6: Okay.
2: The pleasure from the latest from Family Feud.
8: I'm a part of your husband that you wish wasn't so darn hairy.
2: Any guesses, guys?
3: Back. I'm going to say back.
2: Back.
3: Face.
5: Toes.
6: Yeah, toe. I want to shave my toes someday.
2: Mm. Any guesses?
4: Let's just go with balls.
2: All right. Thank you, Greg.
8: I'm a part of your husband that you wish wasn't so darn hairy.
9: His balls.
10: Hey! Hey!
2: Hey! Yeah. Oh, Family Feud. All right, take a quick break. More Woody Show's next.
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2: Another reminder, it's another Peterborough Kia Pete's game day. 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
1: I'm reading a story about this woman. Her phone got stolen, which sucks. But later that same day, she got some texts and WhatsApp messages that were popping up on her laptop. And they were from the thief asking what the stolen phone's passcode was.
2: What answer did they think they were going to get?
1: The nerve.
2: The balls.
1: Now, I think it's pretty funny. She called the cops, showed them the messages. They're like, oh, yeah, we're investigating. Yeah, Aria, you're investigating this woman's stolen phone? I don't think so.
2: That's funny.
1: But, yeah.
2: The nerve.
1: There is something that you could set up. It's like through, like, I know on iPhone, I'm sure you could do the same thing with Android, though, Seabass. But
3: probably 2 years ago.
1: It's like an accessibility thing where you can, like, if whatever it is, and the phone gets stolen, like, as soon as somebody goes, it takes a picture and sends it to, with the front-facing camera, or the, you know, the selfie camera, and sends it to whatever email.
2: Oh, hell yeah.
1: So that
2: way
1: you can see, you have a picture of the person who has your phone.
4: And then you get that picture to the cops, and they say, oh, yeah, we'll look
2: get right on it.
1: Yeah, we're working in shifts. Yeah.
4: We know who that is.
1: Yeah. We're going to send it all down to the crime lab. That was that Big Lebowski?
3: Yes. Yeah, there are a couple apps that do that. Lock Watch, Crook Catcher, one where it silently takes a front-facing camera photo whenever an incorrect password is entered. So it might just be your fat face or your kid or your dog or whatever.
2: Looking super pissed and confused.
3: Right.
1: Yeah. Anyway, that was pretty funny. Like these, I mean, I get it. If you get your bike stolen, I mean, even get your car stolen, it's not like, you know, like, all right, boys. Let's meet in the break room. We're going to go over the plan for recovering this Kia.
2: Yeah. Everybody stop what you're doing. Right. New priority.
1: Yeah. 877-44-WOODY. Text us. 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
1: But then after we wrap up at 10, it's more than nothing but the 90s long weekend. And, of course, Peterborough Kia Pete's hockey this afternoon. You got that, too. And you don't want to miss any of it. 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
2: Do it.
0: Did everybody watch the video that was posted? You know, Menace was making the argument about the Yankees. The Yankees fan that interfered.
2: Yeah. Allegedly.
0: Mm-hmm. Menace said that it would have cleared the wall. It was a whole big argument. Yeah. We were getting a lot of feedback on it. But there was a video of the conversation. There were some, you know, photos and everything. Yeah, and whatever.
2: And I'd like to respond to one thing in the comments, and I do agree with it, is the only photos that I could put in the video, because that we have the, you know, copyright to, was the forward-facing video. I would have liked to put the video from the side, but we just didn't have access to photos for that. So
0: how do we not have access to photos of that?
2: Like, well, how was that? We can like only when
0: you're talking about, like, a, especially like a news thing.
2: What, right? Is
0: like, is it a commentary?
3: This is fair use, Menace.
0: It's fair use.
3: Now we can argue fair use, but
2: you can.
3: But they might take you down first.
2: Yeah. So I've been told by our company that we can only use photos from Getty, and Getty is the those were the only photos.
3: Well, they better Getty some better photos.
0: Getty. A ton of people in the comments. A ton of people on the After Hours voicemail here.
4: Menace. All right. As far as this whole fan interference home run thing, bro, I know that you're the one running the social media, because when you put that's the only place that I saw it. I didn't see it. I haven't listened to the podcast about it yet, but it looked like in the pictures or the videos that you put in the post on your Instagram, it looked like it was a home run. Genuinely agree with you. But then I read the comments and they were like, dude, look at the side view. And I noticed that the side view was not included on your Instagram post. So I had to go to YouTube. I had to venture out to YouTube. And little buddy, I hate to break this to you, but when you look at that side view, you were talking about mathematically calculating the trajectory. Yeah. Oh, uh-huh. Trajectory, my brother, was going straight into the wall. That was absolutely a fan interference.
2: Straight in the wall?
4: No question about it.
2: Yeah. About that one.
0: So, Ben, I explained about the
2: About the image thing. And I wish I could just put the video in there by multi-angles. That would be cool.
0: Dude, I always wonder this, because I know what you're saying, because I've seen that same, you know, email or whatever that goes around. How is it that, like, every other,
2: like, random
0: show,
2: person,
0: every other whatever every on rando, the planet, well,
3: random, you know, Instagram YouTube person?
2: Well, random Instagram YouTube person doesn't work for a multi-million-dollar company.
0: But even still, there are other people that do, and they somehow are posting things that, like, I'm not putting it on you. I'm wondering, like, how is that? Like, what? Like, why? Know, why is that?
5: Because I will say this: it's very convenient that you couldn't put up that angle.
2: Well,
5: very convenient.
2: Go log into Getty and go see if you can find another photo.
0: You know, but what? How do we do that? I would love to see what's on.
3: I'm looking at it right now.
0: You have access.
3: He's great. It's all. They had one camera person who was, you know, probably by the dugout somewhere, and it's straight on shot.
0: Well, you took. I mean, there were two things that that you really argued yesterday. The other one was, and we got a lot of feedback about that one too, was the, you know, the moon landing thing. We're talking about Drake May. Drake May, the quarterback for the Patriots. He had said,
2: that's my dog right there.
0: That is your dog. Yep. But yeah, Drake May was doing an interview and he said, hey, where they asked him, hey man, is there any
2: conspiracy theory
0: that you've, I'm looking for the clip. Sorry. As I'm,
3: conspiracy theory you actually believe in, which is a good question, because you can you can pry open the door to a lot of idiocy with that.
0: Yeah.
2: Well, right, I love it because we're getting a lot of.
6: I don't know about the moon. You know, I think I can see back in the day of why we would put on the mask if we went there, but I'm not really sure 200% if we went there or not. I wouldn't say I'm leaning one way or the other. I just know I'm a little bit skeptical.
0: Yeah. So anyway, Menace was like, "Oh yeah," because I saw this guy who's a oxygen tank guy,
3: experts allegedly,
0: online, and he said, "Well, there wasn't they wouldn't have enough oxygen to do that."
2: And then Seabass said he went to a museum, and the guy was wrong. So.
0: My favorite line of the whole conversation was, well, where's this museum? And Seabass just like, NASA.org. But, so here's one. So Menace, the oxygen tank expert, they're kind of correct. And that if they used oxygen gas tanks, it would be almost impossible. However, for what we're talking about here, they use liquid oxygen, which is 1,000 times more dense.
2: Yeah, that guy covered that too.
0: That means one liquid oxygen tank fits 1,000 times more oxygen than the same gas oxygen tank.
2: Yeah, but
0: they had so much oxygen that they used most for fuel, not for breathing.
2: I get it.
0: I don't know that you do.
2: Because the guy, you didn't even watch the video that sent you. Because the guy,
0: but that wasn't the argument.
2: The guy covers that,
0: and he says, if he covers that, how is he making an argument? They wouldn't have enough oxygen.
2: He covers that because he says to be able to process that, you would need such a large vehicle to do that that they just didn't have that on the lander.
3: Well, he's refusing this so-called expert is just, as I said, refusing to look up the actual specs of what they use. He's thinking about it from his experience as an industrial
2: technician. I would like to counteract that because you always say, oh, the specs. Like, you can show me the specs on how they built the tower of Pisa, I don't know. Like, the tower,
0: tower of what?
2: Yeah.
7: No, the tower of Pisa.
2: And yeah, you can show me the specs, but like, okay, this is how we built this one building. All right. Like, I don't know for sure that's like how it's actually built. Like, when you look at blueprints, they're like, oh yeah, it looks right to me. Like,
3: so what proof do you need, Menace? If not the actual specs and the actual photos of the what happened in reality?
2: I need you to take your iPhone and go there and walk around the moon and show it to me.
0: Oh.
7: That's the only way.
0: Okay.
3: In 1969?
2: Yeah.
0: 877-44-WOODY.
8: I think you were going somewhere with that.

0: there and you didn't hit it.
1: Yeah. No, because I have eyeballs, dude.
2: Okay. That's
3: different.
0: Yeah, okay. Gotcha.
1: 877-44-WOODY. 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

0: email thing? Have you yep. heard about this?
1: Oh, yeah.
2: Looked at it.
0: I've not. You've looked at yours?
1: I've looked at mine, too.
0: You did?
1: Oh, yeah.
0: I'm just hearing about it. It guesses personal details about you based on your purchase history.
3: Mm-hmm. Oh, nice.
0: My God.
2: Mine is pretty dead accurate.
1: Mine is not.
3: Really?
0: Is it really?
3: How do you get to it?
2: So go to your Amazon, and then that little person icon thing shaped like a person. You hit that, and then go to account.
0: Mm-hmm.
2: And then you go down under account settings. The last entry says about you.
0: About you.
2: And then you click
0: about
2: that.
0: You.
2: And then it just tells you random stuff. Brands you like, product preferences.
1: But it tries to like profile you as a person.
2: Interests and hobbies.
1: Yeah.
2: Tells you how many adults are in your household.
4: I'm curious why it's doing this.
1: Because it needs to know as much as it possibly can.
4: I'm curious why it's telling you that it's doing this.
1: Yeah, that's true.
0: Interest in hobbies. Follows the Wicked musical and franchise. See, this is all
2: yes!
0: my... I barely use the Amazon.
3: Allegedly.
4: This might be a separate thing. But if you could search for how many Wicked products your wife has ordered from Amazon.
2: Yeah, exactly. That would be
4: very interesting.
0: Departments. Wicked musical merchandise.
4: That's an department.
0: Right, two things. Brands... likes JanSport for backpacks. So that's all kid stuff.
4: They need a backpack every year, Greg.
2: Every year. You need a brand new school stuff.
0: Interest in hobbies. Plays volleyball?
4: All right.
0: No. Shops from women's departments. Yeah. See, there you go.
4: Menace.
0: Owns a PlayStation 5. Okay. Yeah. Plays Fortnite on PlayStation. That's my son.
2: Rip.
0: Yeah. Owns a retainer and a blue light device for cleaning it.
4: Okay.
1: Anyone in the house?
4: Sammy?
0: My kids have retainers.
1: Okay.
0: They got their braces off, and now they're in the retainers. My wife probably bought one of these blue light things.
4: Those things are very handy.
1: Yeah, they are.
4: Well, the little water things you vibrate with.
0: Follows Michael Jackson's work. Michael Jackson memorabilia.
3: Wicked and Michael Jackson.
4: My kids are
0: way into that.
4: I want to get some dollar totals on those when you're done.
0: Yeah. Is a Penguins fan. Okay, there you go. Likes sunflower seeds in large quantities. My son buys like 40-pound bags of sunflower seeds.
3: Really?
1: Why is it such a boy thing? They love
4: But do they allow those in hockey arenas or rinks?
0: No, it's not. He does this in his room. Like, so,
4: oh, Jesus.
0: Do you remember when Dan Aykroyd came in and he had the Crystal Head vodka that he's part of? And he gave us those bottles of the vodka, right?
3: Yeah.
0: So, anyway, finished that bottle of vodka. He uses the skull bottle to spit the seeds in.
3: Hell yeah.
0: So there's always these, like, you know, old sunflower seeds that are just filled up in this skull bottle.
4: In his room. That's
2: gross
4: and weird.
0: Yeah.
4: I get that. Yeah, baseball, obviously.
0: Yeah. So, I mean, there's stuff like, you know, what type of living space you have, what you're into. Some people are sharing some of the other stuff that Amazon read about them, like, does not trust people easily.
1: Yeah, it's bizarre.
0: Like, I didn't see anything like that. I saw, like, you know, basic categories.
2: Yeah,
0: I was just reading
2: something online that it said about this one woman, has a flat butt.
4: That's the most famous one.
0: Yeah, that's the one that's kind of started everybody going, wait, what? What is this?
1: Because you get those little padded shorts.
0: Yeah, it says, has flat buttocks.
2: Mine's boring. It's just, like... You like cooking and working in the yard.
1: Mine is so specific. It says, likes heat but not humidity. Like, what? And it says, likely avoids beef and pork products?
0: Yeah.
1: Since when?
4: Avoids.
0: Cusses when scared.
1: What?
0: Cannot keep real plants alive.
1: Okay.
0: This is not from anybody in this room. This is like some of the things that people are sharing about what Amazon was telling them about them. Has no friends.
1: Jeez.
2: Oh, wow.
3: Yeah.
0: That's mean.
3: Where is that?
0: Treats cats as biological children.
1: That's hilarious.
4: I guarantee if you order enough books, like How to Make Friends, they'll pop up.
0: Yeah, it's true.
4: Mine, I've got product preferences. Likely owns a Cybertruck.
0: Yes.
4: If I click on that. Oh, yeah.
2: But do you have like 20 product preferences? Mine just keeps listing that.
4: Yeah, home and family.
0: As I'm going down through.
2: Like men's grooming.
3: I have a bunch of like pet stuff.
0: So far, pretty cleaning supplies. Likely has a garage. Neat.
3: Interest in hobbies.
1: How about this, you guys?
0: Invested in the Apple ecosystem. Okay.
1: Yeah, right. Cool. Enjoys having new dishes as it is fun and changes the mood.
4: It gives you a backstory.
2: Yours is so descriptive.
1: It's so weird.
2: Mine is so basic and boring.
5: I have like actively sews and crafts with fabric. Accurate. Slogan crafting,
2: truth,
5: yeah.
2: Truth.
5: And, but it says exercises regularly requiring supportive athletic wear.
1: Fat Sammy doesn't exercise.
5: Well, but I do buy, you know, just sports loungewear kind of stuff. Yeah, yeah. Yoga stuff.
6: Yes. Yeah.
0: If you want to check it out.
6: Stupid.
0: Again, you go to your Amazon, you click on your profile, then you click on accounts.
2: Account.
0: And then when you go down, you'll see about me. And you click on that.
1: It is fascinating.
4: Here's a wrong one. Plays soccer.
2: No, mine has
0: did
2: like.
0: Did you buy stuff for like
4: probably
0: your,
4: bought a rugby,
0: kids?
4: I probably bought a rugby cleat.
0: Oh, okay. I was going to say, like, when you went to, was it Florida?
4: Oh, yeah.
0: And you saw like one of the kids that was a product of your sperm donation?
4: He was playing lacrosse, not soccer.
0: Oh, lacrosse. Okay.
2: Yeah.
0: So maybe you bought.
4: Here you go, kitty.
0: Yeah.
4: Thanks, Dad.
2: Yeah. I have like three that list golf.
0: Oh, yeah?
2: I think I like is for like the mini golf putters that I bought.
4: Wait, what? Why'd you do that?
2: Because I like to putt in my backyard.
0: You do?
2: Yeah.
4: See, this is
0: that's a fun fact. Yeah. I had no idea.
2: Yeah. Never not envision that.
4: Do you have a green or you just do it just around the grass?
2: I have a little green.
6: Okay.
2: Yeah.
0: And what do you?
2: Tyler's
0: you
2: played
0: have
2: on
0: a
2: it.
0: Hole.
2: Yeah. Yeah. It has three holes.
0: It does.
2: Yeah.
4: And so you just like late at night you eat a gummy or drink an edible and
2: yep and this and then and just putt? Do little putting. Yeah.
0: Really?
2: You know who sucks at
0: so
2: it?
0: So random.
2: Tyler.
0: Okay, but like,
4: okay, what about Tyler?
0: I would have never guessed in a million. Greg, would you have ever guessed, like, we've known Menace, everybody in this room, we have known Menace the longest.
2: Yeah.
0: Would you have ever guessed that that would be
2: current
0: something
2: Menace?
0: That he would have?
2: Not that surprising. No, I think he tries to get into things and then goes all in.
0: Yeah.
4: But this is
0: yeah.
4: not all in.
0: Were you trying to get in the golf?
2: Well, no, I mean, to put something, a little putting green in your backyard, that's going all
7: in.
2: Yeah,
7: when I moved, well, when I moved into my place, it had no backyard at all. It was all dirt. So I just had like this area and I was like, well, we're going to put it here. Let's put it a little putting green. So
0: yeah.
7: So it wasn't expensive at all, actually.
0: Oh, so you didn't do it.
7: Like, no,
0: you
7: had somebody come in and install do it. Yeah.
4: Oh, but so it was like professional.
0: That is all in.
7: Yeah.
0: Cause those are, I know that there are companies that do that.
4: I was picturing like the thing that lawyers have in their office.
5: Yeah. That shoots it back.
0: Shoots the ball back at you.
7: Yeah. But again,
2: a coffee cup
0: is there like a windmill or a clown's mouth or something in there?
7: No, I wish. But to be honest, I mean, I don't have the money for this, but I would love.
0: Sounds like it.
7: I would have like, no, it's actually really cheap for a putting green. I would like to. My dream would be to tear out the putting green and put a casita, Greg.
0: A casino?
5: No, casita.
0: No, I know. Yeah, I know.
7: Yeah. All right. So like, there's enough space.
4: He doesn't have time for your jokes.
7: Well, it's just like, every time we tell a story, we got to stop it down. But like.
0: Like you're doing right now?
7: No, that's you. Like, we get it. So like, it's like the space, I would just put a casita in it if I, like, you know, if I was balling like that.
4: So yeah, a casita being like a cottage.
7: Yeah.
5: Like a casino. Rule.
2: Like an ADU.
4: And there'd be gambling inside?
2: Oh, that would be nice.
8: 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We'll be right back.
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4: Hi.
3: Now, you might think that we would take the day off for our hat trick giveaway just because, you know, holiday and stuff.
4: Yeah. Right.
3: But if you're up early, deep frying that turkey, or maybe you're driving the in-laws home, or, you know, whatever you're up to today while everybody else is sleeping, consider this your bonus entry for that trip to Ottawa to see the Leafs and the Senators. January, that's when it's happening, along with that $500 in cash and the sweater. Now, in case you missed last Friday's answer, by the way, Austin Matthews scored 76 goals to break the Leafs franchise scoring record.
4: That's what June has been saying.
5: Yeah.
3: Another question this holiday Monday, coming up in the 8 o'clock hour here on the Woody Show, Freak 90.5.

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2: Menace went to... Was this a screening, Menace?
3: No, it was just a junket to interview the cast for the movie Matchbox, the movie.
2: That's I haven't heard that term for a while. Junket.
4: A junket.
5: A press meeting.
3: Yeah, a press meeting. It's going to be streaming on Apple Plus, and it is an awesome movie. It's an action comedy, so it's about a group of kids in a small town in the 90s, and one of the kids moves away. And then it goes forward like 25 years, and that kid that moved away actually joined the CIA. He's on vacation, and he goes, you know what? I'm going to go back to my hometown. And that's when chaos ensues.
4: Is this based on Matchbox Cars?
3: Yes.
4: Oh, nice. Okay.
3: Yeah.
2: Okay.
3: So they get a little shout out, Matchbox Cars, because they're into it when they're kids. So I decided during the interview process, I'm going to play Celebrity Family Feud with them and then bring it to the show.
2: Oh, so you talk to people in the movie.
3: Yes.
2: Right? Mm-hmm. And Woody Show Family Feud.
6: Okay.
2: So instead of asking 100 people like they do on the show, Menace just asked one person.
4: One famous person.
2: It's a famous person from the cast of the new Matchbox, the movie.
3: But I'm going to change it up. It's multiple famous people.
6: Ooh, lucky. Even better.
3: Yeah.
2: Even okay. Better. So our job is to try to put ourselves in the shoes of this person and try to figure out what they're going to say.
3: Yes.
2: And then, yeah.
3: And
2: yeah.
3: If you get two right, I will buy you food.
2: All right. Are we ready to play?
6: Oh, yeah.
4: No, always. All right,
2: Woody Show Family Feud. Who is the first celebrity, Menace?
3: Okay, the first celebrity is Jessica Biel.
6: Ooh.
4: Oh, my God.
3: From Seventh Heaven.
4: Yes.
3: She was also in Texas Chainsaw Massacre. She was in Blade 3, and she is married to Justin Timberlake.
2: I always get Alba and Biel confused as to which one's married to Justin Timberlake.
4: Yeah. Biel. She's Mrs. Timberlake.
3: Biel, yeah. So, the first question I asked, and I'm going to say, let's pick Greg on this one.
2: Greg Gore.
3: Okay, the first question I asked.
2: Uh-huh.
3: Name a weather condition that would be a good name for a wrestler.
4: Oh.
3: Because John Cena actually stars in this movie.
6: So I'm thinking storm or tornado.
4: Yeah, tornado.
6: Or thunder.
4: The hurricane.
7: Earthquake. I think Earthquake was a wrestler, actually.
6: Such a good question. So many good choices.
2: God. Tsunami.
6: Tsunami's
2: although
6: good.
2: Tsunami could be like a move.
4: Yeah.
7: Yeah.
4: Like a suplex.
6: I'm thinking hurricane.
4: I like it.
7: That's a good one.
6: Yeah, because
4: I was the first one that came to mind.
8: Good answer.
6: Let's go with hurricane.
2: Hurricane. All right. So, Jessica Biel, what did she say?
3: Jessica, name a weather condition that would be a good name for a wrestler.
8: The tornado.
6: Good answer.
4: All right. That was your first instinct, too.
7: And the human tornado, Mark Anthony, was in Wrestling Society X.
3: And there was a wrestler named Earthquake.
7: That's right. Yeah. Somebody should say that.
2: There's a comedian, too, right? Earthquake?
3: Yes.
4: Oh, yeah.
3: Comedian.
6: And a comedian. Making a comeback.
3: Yeah. All right. Well, you still have a chance to get some food. All right.
2: With the stars of Matchbox, the movie, who gets the next question?
3: All right, the next question goes to you, Woody.
2: All right.
3: Now, this is Sam Richardson. He is best known for being in Veep, Ted Lasso, and Detroiters. Here's the question. Name something you get rid of but always comes back.
7: She's going to be funny about this and say, like, herpes.
2: I was thinking herpes.
3: I will give you a hint. He is a comedian.
4: Yeah.
2: Glitter.
6: Glitter.
4: Like stripper glitter.
7: He is Tim Robinson's, like, writing partner.
4: Yeah.
7: He's this big guy.
4: I think you should leave.
2: Herpes,
4: right?
2: Glitter.
4: Herpes is a solid answer. But that stays, right? But,
2: yeah, your ex.
4: I don't know, does it?
6: Oh, maybe.
2: Your ex.
6: Oh, or weight. Like pounds.
2: Weight. Yeah. Man, there's a lot of good options here.
6: Dust.
4: And he was a heavier guy. I don't think he is anymore.
2: I don't think he's going to say... I think he'll stay away from weight. He'll try to keep it more light, funny.
4: Okay.
7: Like herpes.
2: Not to be confused with like a... Doesn't want to be tied in with like a shaming. How we do with Fat Sammy, you know?
4: Right, yeah. Fat Sammy.
7: Oh, that cow.
2: Oh, God. I would say...
6: But herpes doesn't go away.
4: Right.
2: Give me the question I was read again.
3: It says, name something you get rid of, but always comes back.
2: An ex.
7: An ex is good. Right. Good answer.
4: Good answer.
6: All right.
2: I mean, Herpes again. I think you know in the context of a junket.
7: It's flare ups.
2: Yeah. Mm-hmm. Right. All right. So here we go. Let's see if we get a point here in this round of Celebrity Family Feud.
3: Sam, name something that you try to get rid of but always comes back.
1: Boomerang.
2: Good answer.
1: Good answer.
2: Yes.
1: It's up there, Steve.
2: Terrible answer. Because a boomerang is supposed to come back.
4: Yeah, that wasn't funny at all.
7: You don't try to get rid of a boomerang. Right. You try to get it to come back to
4: A. That was A to B, not A to C.
7: Yeah. Sam, I like your work, but good Lord. Try hard.
2: Yeah, that
6: no sense.
2: That answer sucked.
3: All right.
2: Yeah. Okay. It wasn't in the spirit of the question.
4: No.
3: Well, next one goes to Gina.
4: Okay.
2: All right, Gina.
4: Ready.
3: Now, I asked Arturo Castro. Now, you might know him. You've definitely seen him, Woody. He is the roommate that was in Broad City. He also was in Bad Thoughts and Tron.
7: And Narcos, I think, too. And he's been in everything.
3: Yeah, and he is freaking hilarious. This is the question that I asked.
2: Okay.
3: Gina.
2: Yeah.
3: Here we go.
2: I recognize him.
3: If you lived to be 100, what would you be doing on a Saturday night?
4: Is he a funny guy in general?
7: He's a lot of comedies.
4: Okay. Yeah.
2: Remembering to breathe.
4: Yes, yeah, sleeping.
6: Yeah. Going to bed at 5.
2: On a Saturday night, you're 100 years old. Yeah. What are you doing?
4: Yeah, I mean, sleeping is strong, eating, you know, applesauce.
6: Yeah, eating pudding.
4: Tapioca.
6: Doing a crossword puzzle.
4: Yeah.
6: Watching Jeopardy.
4: Yeah, I like that. I like watching Jeopardy.
2: Yeah.
4: That's like a solid, like, you know.
7: That's not on Saturday nights.
6: No.
2: They're going to try to be funny.
5: Drinking?
4: I'm just kind of going off boomerang. Maybe they're just going to be more straightforward.
7: Orgy?
2: Yeah.
4: I don't
2: orgy.
4: Think he, yeah, I don't
2: well,
4: think he's
2: I mean,
4: gonna,
2: you do hear about those
4: retirement
2: old people,
4: homes.
2: Retirement homes, man. Yeah. It's going down.
4: Do you think he's going to go, like, extra wacky, or is he going to go, like, sleeping? Or is he going to go, like, robbing banks?
6: Yeah, right.
4: That's the question.
6: Doing cocaine.
4: Yeah.
2: I don't know. What do you think?
4: Like, if I live that long on a Saturday night, I'm going to be
2: 100 years old.
4: Yeah. Like, I'm going to be at the club. Is he going to go? Okay, I'm going to say, you know what? Let's go crazy. Let's say I'm going to be out at the club.
7: All right. Okay.
2: All right,
4: let's go the other way.
7: All right. Partying.
4: All right.
2: Okay. Yeah. Like a fat guy being called tiny.
4: Exactly.
2: All right. Yeah. All right. Let's see if we get a point.
3: All right, Arturo. If you live to be 100, what would you be doing on a Saturday night?
9: Oh, resting in a hammock, looking up, being like, when is this happening?
6: Good answer.
4: Damn.
6: Good answer.
7: You guys had it.
2: Waiting for death.
6: Resting in a hammock, looking at the ceiling. What is happening?
2: Yeah, waiting for death.
7: Can't just be over soon.
2: When is this happening? Come
6: Why
2: on.
6: Am I here?
3: All right. Well, we only have one question.
2: Damn yeah, there's only one question left, so we...
3: All right, how about this? I'll give you an appetizer if you get this one right.
2: Appetizer.
3: Okay, this is for Seabass.
2: All right, Seabass.
3: This is Tiana Paris. She's known for The Marvels, WandaVision, and Candyman.
7: All right.
3: I ask her, name something that shakes, rattles, and rolls.
2: All right.
7: I think the obvious answer would be a rattler.
4: Or
7: rattler.
4: A song. Song, shake, rattle, and roll.
7: Yeah, that's those are the two obvious ones. She could be like, oh, my old joints, these old bones are here.
2: Shake, rattle,
7: I don't know much about her. She did go to Juilliard. So she's kind of fancy.
4: She's 39, if that helps.
6: Like an old-timy band?
2: Yeah, was the song, right?
4: Yeah, Shake.
3: Yeah.
4: That's what I said,
6: I don't know who did it.
7: I'm going to go with that. I'm just going to go with the simplest, easiest song. Shake, whoever wrote that.
4: Yeah.
6: Yeah.
7: Let's find out.
6: It wasn't... Shake, rattle.
7: Billy Haley and the Comets!
4: And the Comets!
7: Billy Haley and his Comets.
3: I'll let you cheat. It's not...
7: Oh, damn it. Okay. Yeah. So I can, but the song, would the song be?
6: Like, yeah, a song.
7: The song, lyrics. See, I guess got a hard no from Menace. I'm going to go somewhere else.
6: Yeah, right.
7: I'm going to go
6: an
7: with.
6: Earthquake?
4: I like her bones or joints. That's pretty
7: good. Yeah, I'm going to go with my body. Oh, my body. Ugh.
2: Okay. All right. Good answer.
3: All right.
6: Okay.
7: Some part of her body. Her body's hurting.
2: Let's see. Do we ever get a point in this game?
3: All right, Tiana, name something that shakes, rattles, and rolls.
4: Ooh. My kid!
6: Yeah! It's on the board. It's up there.
7: A body, a kid, judges.
4: Kids have bodies.
7: Yeah, thank you.
3: I'll get you a Snickers.
2: Great answer, lady.
6: Yeah.
7: Did she talk about like her kid is a rattler or her kid just rolls around?
3: I don't know, but you didn't get it, so.
2: Matchbox the movie. on Apple TV Plus.
7: I mean, I like a lot of people. I like a lot of people involved.
3: Yeah, it's a great movie. I already watched it, so check it out.
2: All right, thank you, Menace.
10: Yep.
2: Quick break. 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
10: Thank you.
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4: Yep.
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0: I don't, it's not, it has nothing to even do with looks. I don't feel comfortable without a shirt on. It's just more comfortable with a shirt on.
1: Really?
0: I'm not comfortable barefoot. I prefer to have socks
2: what?
0: On.
2: Wow. Oh, wow. Yeah. When you walk around your own house?
0: Yeah.
2: Greg and I like to clean naked. Yeah. That's the best way to clean.
0: No, like I don't get people like sleep with a shirt off or what. Like I, because to me it's not comfortable. There's too much air on my skin. Yeah,
3: that's
0: I need.
3: Weird.
4: No.
0: Yeah.
4: It's uncomfortable having that much layers.
0: Nah.
1: It's not
0: that much layers. It's like a t-shirt. It's just a regular
4: t-shirt. Then you have
0: your
4: blanket on top of you and stuff like that.
0: But maybe that's the other thing is I sleep on top of all my covers. I don't really.
2: What?
0: Yeah.
4: You run that hot?
1: Wow.
0: Yeah.
2: You don't have a sheet on top of you.
0: If I am, it's like just the regular top sheet and then like a thinner blanket. But like most of the time, my wife will tell you like
1: completely uncovered.
2: No quilt. No.
4: There's steam running off you.
0: No, I'm just laying on top of everything and. I'm out.
2: You might be in perimenopause.
0: Yeah, I don't know.
1: You're legally weird.
4: Yeah.
0: But I mean, Menace won't take his shirt off where anybody else could see him. Has Nacho seen you with your shirt off?
4: Yeah.
0: Your own wife? Has she seen it ever?
4: Yeah, of course.
0: Okay.
4: And I mean, I'm out.
0: Because you've been very protective over that over the years. Like,
4: well, I just won't do it publicly so like people take photos and then put it on the internet. But I'm at the house all the time.
2: Okay. Sure.
4: And then also, the one thing that I will put a shirt back on, which is so weird, if I'm in my house and I'm shirtless, is I'll put a shirt back on if I'm going to eat food because I just feel like a gross pig. Mm.
2: I get that. That's
1: I get that.
2: If you guys are swimming where no one can see you, do you wear a shirt?
4: Yeah, all the time.
2: Where you're the only one for only one around. Yeah. Nobody's going to see you.
0: Like, can I tell you what that's about more
2: please.
0: Than anything else? I don't want to put on the sunblock.
1: Oh.
0: And I don't want my shoulders getting burned.
2: Okay.
0: I'm telling you, that's
4: that is
0: the number one reason.
2: Yeah. Okay.
4: Oh, she just asked you if you would do it with your shirt off.
2: Yeah.
0: That's what I'm saying. The reason I wear the shirt, though, has nothing to do with
2: I don't
0: want to
2: be
0: seen without the shirt. It has everything to do with the fact I'm too lazy to put the sunblock on.
1: Let's say that.
0: Unless I want to be out there for a long period of time, then of course I'll put sunblock on. But
2: right.
1: Same scenario. It's evening. There is no sun issue.
2: A little skinny dip at night?
0: No. I won't wear the shirt.
1: Okay.
2: Because to me, going in water with a shirt sounds, talk about uncomfortable. It's like,
4: you gotta get a special swim shirt.
0: Yeah, exactly.
2: Like a rash guard.
0: Yeah, just tell him, Menace.
4: It's made for it.
0: Yeah. Who said this? Who said this about Fat Sammy?
5: She's extremely beefy in like her arms and her legs. She has a whole video online talking about her cankles.
0: Yeah. Who said that about our very own Fat Sammy?
1: That woman sounds familiar.
2: She does sound familiar.
0: Does it?
5: She's extremely beefy in like her arms and her legs. She has a whole video online talking about her cankles.
1: Yeah.
2: Sammy, I haven't seen that video of you talking about that.
6: You should check it out.
0: You know what? I had my notes wrong. That wasn't about Fat Sammy. Although I think we can all agree.
1: Yeah, I know who that is.
2: It might as well be Fat Sammy.
0: No.
1: It's legally about Sammy.
0: All right. So all joking aside, that is Megyn Kelly.
1: Mm-hmm.
0: Did you see all that?
2: I did.
1: Heard about
0: she
1: that.
0: Clearly chose violence. Yeah. I don't know. Why you can think whatever you want. I don't know why you go on and you say that. Now, everybody's got their opinion on what the Cornell case is and what's going on there, and they have their take. But this is what Megyn Kelly said. She was breaking down the whole like Jane Doe situation. Listen to this.
5: No one will even consider the possibility that this woman made a decision to get it on with four men total, not seven. And enjoyed it because I'm just going to be honest. She's not the most attractive gal. She's extremely beefy in like her arms and her legs. She has a whole video online talking about her cankles. And she possibly enjoyed being admired. This is how women make these mistakes. Admired, wanted. Some women even, you know, foolishly say loved by these guys at Cornell. This is probably a first for her. She's probably thrilled to be so admired because she clearly didn't grow up the incredibly beautiful one. I'm not trying to be insulting. I'm just trying to tell you the narrative that is likely to have occurred here, in my opinion. Why can't we account for that possibility? That the girl who was never the most sought after suddenly had four guys who wanted to have sex with her. And she counted this, in her inebriated state as a win. And liked the feeling of being sexy and desired and wanted.
0: Okay, so you are entitled to whatever opinion you have. But like Greg says all the time, there is no law that says

0: you are required to share.
1: Right. There are that, things that you can that think.
0: Opinion.
2: What is
1: that
2: she?
1: Stay in your head.
2: What is she even on? Like, where does this even air?
0: She's on Sirius XM. Oh. She's on some other stuff. I forget the name of the company.
2: Yeah.
1: Some podcast, right?
0: Yeah.
2: Yeah, but my thing is that throwing all those extras, like the Cankle stuff. And
0: well, she did have a video where she was going beefy. You know, and, yeah, well, she was this girl, the Jane Doe girl, did a video. I saw it, and it was it was a video. She's talking about how she's always had these cankles, and she never used to wear jeans, and or she never used to wear shorts because she wanted to cover them. Now she's, like, embracing that, and she's... You know, very much like just kind of putting it all out there. So anyway, she did have that video. It wasn't just like she was just commenting on cankles.
3: But also, but this is what Megyn Kelly does. That's part of her shtick.
0: Is it?
3: Yes.
2: I don't know. I know absolutely. The name. I know. Didn't she do like Good Morning America for a minute or something?
3: No.
0: Wait, maybe you're right.
3: I don't know. Good Morning America.
1: It was one of those where
0: maybe I think
2: that's how I
0: think
2: know her
0: Menace
2: name.
0: Is right.
2: And
0: I think
2: Menace. Was, oh, see. And then she was gone, and that's the
3: last maybe the Today Show.
0: No, hold on. I think Menace is.
3: I don't remember that.
0: Let's see. It was like a minute.
2: Last time I heard her name.
0: Intersected.
3: She appeared as a guest on Good Morning America.
0: No, there was
4: America's Newsroom.
0: No, I know who you're talking about.
2: Or is that somebody like her?
0: Or what? Maybe it wasn't Good Morning America.
1: I think you're right, Menace. And then, but that didn't last long because she got fired, right, from NBC, I believe. Where is it?
2: I don't know anything about this woman.
0: Oh, yeah.
3: She hosted the
0: NBC daytime talk show Megyn Kelly Today.
1: Okay, so they
0: from
1: created,
0: 2017 until October of 2018.
1: They created that for her.
2: I think it was the wine hour that aired
0: as the third hour of the Today Show. There you go.
2: Okay,
1: you're right.
0: There you go.
2: All right.
3: But lately, like, she's embraced this very bombastic, like, you know, provocative.
0: Here's the other part that she's wrong. It doesn't matter. How you look or whatever. There's always a guy willing to have sex with you. Always. It's not like all of a sudden, you know.
3: Keep your chin up, ladies.
0: Yeah. So that narrative doesn't even make any sense.
3: No.
0: Because there's never a drought. I mean, did you watch 1,000-Pound Roommates?
2: Yeah.
3: They found love.
0: They got boyfriends. And,
3: yeah.
2: Yeah.
0: I'm just wondering how that happened. Like physically, how does it even happen? But like,
3: she had the same question. How are we going to do this?
2: They're dying to get with them.
0: 877-44 Woody. 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
2: Is the end near?
3: Yes.
4: It depends, yes.
2: A lot of people seem to think so. About 1 in 3 people believe that we are currently living in the end times for one reason or another. And that is not a fringe position just by, you know, the doomsday people.
4: Right.
2: I mean, it cuts across everybody.
3: Yeah.
2: You know, from, you know, Silicon Valley to the evangelical people, the climate activist people.
4: Preppers.
2: The prepper people. Like, Menace, you're kind of part of that prepper community.
5: Yeah, oh, for sure.
2: He's got, you know, solar this and buckets of...
3: He loves a good kid.
5: I just got a Starlink, all that kind of stuff.
2: Yeah.
5: Being ready to go.
2: Yeah,
5: but
2: getting ready.
5: I'm more of afraid of something that people are not going to be as clear-headed as... you ever hear that story about the Russian submarine where the guy running it got a false alarm that there was an attack and he could easily
3: sounds familiar.
5: Yeah, it was during I think the Cuban Missile Crisis, and he could have like easily hit a button and just shot a nuclear weapon towards America, probably in the Florida area. But he's like, something isn't right, you know. So he called it off, and he is credited to like stopping nuclear war during that time. But now with I don't know, like all this misinformation and fake videos and all this kind of stuff. Somebody's going to get a message like that and they're going to think it's real. Yeah. And they are going to hit the button, and that's going to suck.
2: But like, are we past the whole one guy, one button thing?
4: I don't know. Are we?
2: Isn't it mostly like, you see in like a movies, like there's two keys and both people have to put a key at the same time and both turn at the same time? Something.
5: I know for the US. But what about everybody else?
2: Yeah, dude.
4: Does Kim Jong Un have a guy?
2: Yeah.
4: With a key?
2: 877-44-WOODY. We're going to take a quick break. We'll come back. We got some more Woody Show for you next. Hang on. What does IUD stand for? Menace.
5: Intentional Universal D-Stopper.
4: There it is. Okay.
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2: But if you forgot, you are pretty much SOL. Pretty much meaning there's a few grocery stores. They're open today, but OPP,
3: to my house,
2: as usual, they're keeping an eye on the roadways today with the mass exodus expected from cottage countries. So, you know, looking for those big four causes of death on the road: speed, not wearing a seatbelt, impaired driving, and distracted driving.
3: Yeah.
2: Those are the big four. There's also a reminder that when you are carting those trailers, to make sure that your first of all load is secured.
3: Oh, it is.
2: So we got a whole bunch of information about this, how to stay safe this Thanksgiving Monday. All there on our website. Just go to ptbotoday.ca.
3: Yes.
2: It is the Woody Show. 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
1: Oh, how y'all doing? Hi, Sammy. Your friend Seabass was telling me that you have gained a lot of weight. And even your new boyfriend, if he tried to take your mac and cheese away, you yell at him.
2: Only 3 meals a day? I don't know how I'll do it.
3: The Woody Show.
0: Well, very nice text just came in. Over to 229, it says, I hope you all are well. I'm sending nothing but love to you all today. Y'all have kept me going through life's hardships. It sounds crazy, but you guys do so much more for people than you give yourselves credit for. I personally want to thank you guys so much for all the smiles and the laughter.
4: Aww. Nice.
5: Hey.
2: Nice.
0: And then that was it. There was no but. There was no...
4: What's that like?
5: Just kidding.
0: Yeah.
5: You suck.
0: Yeah. I mean, the only big but is Fat Sammy, but
2: yeah,
0: you know.
2: Right. Yeah.
0: You know? Dr. Now can tell you all about that.
5: I know, yes, as you should.
0: Anyway, no, thank you so much. It was very nice. Send your text over to 22987. And this is it. Tyler's last day.
5: Wow.
0: Again?
5: Again.
0: His second go-around working here on The Woody Show. It's his second go-around, but he is off to a new adventure. Now, for the occasion... we have a song that Seabass made for you, Tyler.
4: Oh, wow.
5: Good.
6: All right. It cost me a little bit of cash. I had to reunite a certain 80s and 90s R&B group.
4: Oh, okay.
6: But they were happy to do it for such an important person to the Woody Show.
0: Yeah.

0: Wow.
1: That's beautiful. Yeah.
2: So good. Shout out to Boyz II Men.
0: How much did that cost?
3: Yeah. You know, to get them all back in the studio.
0: Yeah, huge production.
3: Yeah, it was basically, I blew my whole.
0: Yeah. Master. Anyway, Tyler, once again, you will be missed. There will be a huge void.
2: I mean, this is a shock to the audience. We didn't even give a heads up. Right?
0: No, we did. We've been mentioning.
1: We've slowly mentioned that I have another job, but I don't think we actually told anybody, like, oh, yeah, he's dipping. Like,
3: it's a slow roll, much like Tyler getting out of a car.
1: Yeah, that's
4: true.
2: Yeah. Like,
0: I know what I'm thinking, because Tyler, when he first told me, he goes, hey, you know, I don't want anybody to know yet. I go, okay, cool. So when I was going to bring it up in our staff meeting to mention everybody that Tyler was moving on, I texted him, said, hey, is it cool if I let these guys know? That's what I'm thinking.
1: Okay. Yes. Yeah. Right. No, yeah, we
0: that's
1: didn't,
0: what
1: we
0: I'm
2: the
0: thinking.
2: The audience is shocked for news.
0: Yeah. I'm so, okay, well, hey, yeah, sorry.
1: Rocked the world.
0: My apologies to the audience. So the job you're going to, the full-time, the new job is the one with the cards, though, right?
1: Yeah, they offered me full-time a couple weeks ago, and it was an opportunity I really couldn't turn down, so I'm like, yeah, I'm going to do it.
0: Yeah?
1: Yeah.
0: Okay. Is this a work-from-home thing, or do you go somewhere for this?
1: No, I go somewhere to do it.
0: You do?
1: Yeah, there's a whole studio set up, so I go over there and I take care of that.
5: So you're going to be back here in about, what, 3 months?
0: Yeah.
1: It's funny, because I did think off the top of my head, I was like,
5: this
1: maybe
5: card ripping stuff is that forever?
0: Well, why gotta be like that, Greg? That's not.
5: Nice. We'll see. Well, I mean, I don't want to be bummed out and say bye, Tyler. Good working with you. He's gonna be. Bummed.
0: I mean, I think he is cut out for this stuff. Somebody had sent us this clip because they were watching you.
1: Okay.
0: At this job with the cards and stuff. So explain again if people aren't familiar. You go online.
1: Yeah.
0: And you can watch. It's a channel.
1: Yeah. So it's on Fanatics Live.
0: Fanatics.
1: The channel I specifically work for is called Mama Breaks.
0: Mama Breaks.
1: So let's just say you have let's just say you have a box of like football cards in front of you, right? And let's say you're a diehard Raiders fan. You're like, okay, well, I want every Raiders card that's in that box. Cool. You pay me a certain amount of money. Every card I pull out of this box that's Raiders related, doesn't matter if it's a base, if it's an autograph, if it's super rare, it's automatically yours. So, and that's just kind of how it works. And we do that for like a ton of stuff.
0: And it's not just sports.
1: It's not just sports. Yeah.
0: The clip that somebody sent me was Tyler, freaking out over this Darth Vader card.
1: Yeah.
0: So this is a clip from, again, this is a clip that, one of the listeners saw, of Tyler doing his thing here. Check it out.
6: Darth Vader to 5. Oh my God. Goodness, Darth Vader to 5.
0: Yeah. What does that mean?
1: Five, there's only 5 of them in existence. So it'll have like a little serial number on the bottom. And for this one, it said like 2-5. That means two card number 2 of 5 that exist.
0: Gotcha.
1: So, and for that card specifically, I looked it up. Someone's going to get about 3K off of it.
4: Damn.
1: So,
0: yeah.
6: Darth Vader to 5.
0: Yes.
6: Oh my goodness. Darth Vader to 5. Number 2 of 5. The color match on the lightsaber and everything.
0: Oh my God.
6: My Lord.
1: Well, you know what?
0: Oh my Lord.
1: That's how you get people hyped, and that's how they keep coming back.
0: Is that called
4: Goonin'
0: out?
4: Yeah. Is that
2: Goonin'? Goonin'. I explain it a little bit better than you do. Download. This is how you get to these streams. You download the Fanatics Live app on your phone.
1: Yes.
2: Then under shows, you search Mama Breaks.
1: Yes.
2: And then you'll see a photo of Tyler on there.
1: Yeah. And you can also do it on your desktop and laptop too. It works there. Yeah.
0: So are you going to be like a big celebrity in this world? Like with the card people?
1: You know, it would be really cool if it turned out to be like that. Don't know.
0: Like, you're going to be at like conventions and stuff signing. It's like, oh my God.
1: Well, I don't know about that.
0: Do the Tyler.
6: Do the Darth Vader. Darth Vader to 5.
2: Yeah, do it.
3: Tyler, I hate to spoil your new job, but it's Mama Breaks, not Mama Celeste Breaks Open her newest microwave dinner dish.
2: What?
3: What? Who's getting?
4: I'm getting.
7: I mean, the
0: Madison, you get on me.
1: Yeah.
0: You know?
3: Mama Celeste. Well,
2: he does it a little bit differently.
1: Yeah.
0: All right. So
2: that one didn't hit though.
1: Yeah, I'm gonna chop that. That's a
0: Mama Breaks.
1: Yeah.
2: Yeah.
0: I did want to give. Where's Morgan? Let's give Morgan an opportunity
3: to cry on the air.
0: No, I want
2: proper goodbye.
0: Well, I don't know, because you know how they say you don't want things to be left unsaid.
2: Mm.
0: You know. Mm. Go ahead and step on up over here. Is there anything before he officially leaves? I mean, there was this whole like.
2: Legendary turmoil.
0: Yeah, turmoil. Yeah, you guys tried being roommates for a minute. Is there, like, I don't know, is this the opportunity to bury the hatchet? Right, yeah. Exactly. Yeah. Extend an olive branch.
4: Wish I mean,
0: well. On a scale of 1 to 10, how happy are you that you won't see him around here anymore?
4: 10. I was in there drinking champagne. This is a great day.
2: That's not nice. I want to share something.
0: Nice.
2: I want to share something behind the scenes.
4: Okay.
2: I just ordered breakfast for everybody. And I said, Tyler, your last day, what do you want? Blah, blah. And he's like, oh, just get whatever. Just make sure you can get something that Morgan would eat and Brett would eat. Aww. So that's very nice.
4: Wow. That is very nice.
0: All right. So I didn't know.
4: Well, that's surprising to me. I thought we were dead to each other.
1: No, that's pretty much been a one-way street.
4: Oh. Yeah. See? Well, yeah, that's fine. It's just awkward, like ignoring each other's walking in the halls and stuff. So I'm happy that won't be the case anymore.
0: Yeah.
1: It's also awkward for everybody else.
2: Yeah.
1: Because I've never been like in the middle. I'm not taking sides here on either of you. And it's always like, oh,
4: you don't have to take sides. You don't have to, Greg.
1: I won't. You're good. I won't.
0: I mean, that drama was taken to 5. You know what I mean?
1: Yeah.
0: For sure. Yeah. But now, actually, this is the opportunity. If anything was going to happen, because then you could do anything you wanted. You guys could make out. You guys could.
4: Oh, yeah.
0: Anything. You guys could hook up. And then you would never have to see each other again until he comes back for his third stint on the Woody Show.
2: Yeah.
0: I believe, wasn't it, was it Top Gun? Remember they're sitting around at the bar and Goose is playing the piano and stuff and she says, here I have the clip.
7: Take me to bed or lose me forever.
0: This is your chance.
8: Show me the way home, honey.
0: This is the chance. Take me to bed or lose me forever.
2: Yeah.
0: This is it. His last day.
4: Hey, Tyler.
1: Yeah.
4: Come here. Give me a kiss.
0: Oh! Oh! This is your shot, dude. What's your shot?
1: I'm good.
0: Oh! Okay.
4: Tonight
0: all right. Well,
4: on the air. Live.
0: Hey, you know what? You heard it. You heard it.
4: That's right. A perfect bow to this story.
0: Now, no, the perfect bow would be there's actually a second part.
4: Oh.
0: There's a second part to Seabass's song that he got done.
1: Good God.
0: That he had. It says a lot of, I think, of what we've already said here in this room, but just as a way to put a nice little bow on this whole thing, let's go back to Virtual Boys to Men. And we all

0: Take a bow. Dumbass Tyler, everybody.
1: Yeah.
2: That was nice.
3: Good luck, Tyler.
4: The moves that Seabass is doing right there, I have not seen anyone do that since, like, they were in the middle of, like, you know, hymns and gospels, like, in the middle of church.
0: Well,
4: this right had his eyes closed, hands up, like he's praising Jesus.
0: Well, you can find Tyler at his new gig. Download the Fanatics app, listen to shows, Mama Breaks, and you can see him there. Very exciting stuff
3: happening. Darth Vader to 5. Oh, my goodness. Darth Vader to 5. Number 2 of 5, the color match on the lightsaber and everything. Oh, my Lord.
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1: Another reminder, it's another Peterborough Kia Pete's game day. 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

listening to the lame jokes on the other morning shows in town. Now, here's the listener reaction to the Woody Show. Oh, crap, that might have been the wrong sound effect. That's it. Someone's definitely getting fired over this. It's the Woody Show, Freak 90.5.

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1: I'm with Woody on this. It's very strange. That is not good at all.
2: Oh, God.
3: It has like a tart finish.
1: It was sour.
4: Yes, there's a little bit of an aftertaste.
3: Oh, my God.
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6: The Woody Show.
2: I saw somebody making an argument for this, and I think they're probably onto something.
7: Okay.
2: It feels like people are trying to start a gender war.
3: Yeah, I feel like it's been going on.
2: I don't know what the reason for it would be, but it's really like, you know, how people will pit people against other people on purpose for whether it's a distraction or whether it's for some other kind of intended purpose, right?
7: Sure.
2: But it's one thing to argue about legitimate stuff. It's something else to argue about stupid stuff. The headline, female AI agents paid less than male AI agents.
3: Wait, how is that possible?
2: Thank you. New report has come out, says that male AI agents are getting paid more than their female counterparts. So this was a study. Human test subjects were put in a VR workplace with some AI agents doing work. And by the end of it, the humans were asked how much they would pay the agents. The AIs had identical models, were considered to be doing the same amount and type of work, yet the female agents were still offered 10% less salary than the males. What are we talking about
7: here? How? So in
3: Playland?
7: Fantasy, yeah. Hypothetical world?
2: So, like, again, like, what are we really talking about here? But, like, I saw something where this guy, and, you know, intellectuals getting together and discussing really important worldly stuff, they say, I feel like we are being set up for a full-on gender war.
3: Yeah.
2: Women are being pitted against men. Men are being pitted against women. Like, as if there wasn't enough division already as there is. So who knows what the reason, what they didn't get into in this particular thing. It was just a really kind of a clip of a full interview that I didn't watch the full interview. But, I mean, it wouldn't be the first time, right, that people are pitted against, on purpose. Man, we used to have I used to work for a program director at a radio station who would intentionally pit different employees on his team against each other because he felt like it made for better
7: back and forth.
2: Yeah, better back and forth. Yeah. You know, just, and it wasn't even an

0: on the air thing. This was just for like in the hallways and kept people fired up. And it was really weird.
1: Because he loved the drama.
0: It was really weird. But he felt he got more out of those employees because he pitted them against each other. They had no beef, but he created a thing that ended up becoming a real thing between these two people. It made them more competitive against each other, and therefore this program director got more production.
2: Got it. Yeah.
0: It was, yeah.
3: That's unfortunate. Now
0: that's an old school, that's an old school management technique.
3: Yeah.
0: You know, all yelling, screaming, throwing things that people don't really do much anymore. Oh, speaking of, yelling and screaming, people are dicks, but I love this guy. His name is, David Forget, and he and his brother, they own this ice cream place in Massachusetts. And it's called Cold Stuff Ice Cream. And he's gone viral because he's defending the teenage employees who work for him. It's
3: okay,
0: an ice cream
3: that's
0: store.
3: That's really nice.
0: Who do you think works there? These little teenagers and stuff, right?
3: First job.
0: Because there's like this rude masshole who came in and berated them. It was a simple error. And this person was like losing their mind on these teenage employees. So he went online and he defended the employees.
3: Good, great.
0: And the kids, and like, this is what he said. Here's the report.
4: Something was in the computer wrong. It was a mistake I made. It was a 20 cent difference.
5: He says the customer's reaction escalated from there.
4: Borderline aggressive. She was just being rude and disrespectful. This place sucks, and do your job right. And I just started steaming up.
5: And then what happened?
4: Crash out on Facebook.
0: Okay. Yes, sir.
5: Obviously.
1: Yeah.
0: Then what? Crashed out on Facebook.
6: What's on the back? Is it more hair?
7: The Woody Show.
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1: And now, back to the Woody Show.
0: So, this 37-year-old guy in Texas, he's a barber. He walked up to a Bank of America ATM, and he found a bag sitting on top of the ATM.
2: Okay.
0: There was also a second bag sitting there. A label in the bag pointed at a nearby Chick-fil-A, so he drove over there to return it. The manager's like, nope, not ours. So he called 911. Let me ask you. Like, dude, who calls 911 over? Like,
3: a Chick-fil-A bag?
0: Well, no, it's a like a cash bag sitting there, whatever. In the one bag, there were 19 checks, right? The other bag had $128,514
2: in
0: it.
2: Damn.
0: So that's why he called 911. What the hell is going on? Turns out, the Brinks truck dude, who had been there to service the ATM, just left it there.
2: Oh, yeah. Smart dude.
3: God.
0: The cops counted it multiple times. $128,514 matched the receipt exactly. Not a dollar was missing. This guy asked for no reward, no publicity, but the city is honoring him anyway.
4: Mm.
0: But, dude, I mean, dude, you're sitting there.
4: But you know you're on camera.
5: So yeah. Exactly. Going to say that,
4: can't
5: Greg.
4: Just walk away.
0: Yeah, yeah, they should give him something, though.
4: Absolutely.
0: Not just like, oh, here's the key to the thing.
2: Here's free checking.
0: That's, yeah,
4: there's something
0: cool.
4: Useless.
5: I'll take the key.
0: Yeah. All right, guys, here we go again. Now, Jeff is new. Don't say anything. Jeff is new to this conversation. We've had this conversation a number of times.
4: Okay.
0: Jack Pierrotin is the first to admit that his diamond hunting hobby hasn't paid off, despite sifting rocks for more than a dozen years. But the Navy reservist and his friend shoveled a 6-carat diamond from the field at Crater of Diamond State Park in Arkansas, where he's found over 300 gems so far.
5: Wow, damn.
0: And this one was like nothing he has dug up before. Could be worth over $1 million.
4: Okay.
0: Roughly the size of a fingernail, it's the largest diamond found this year at Crater of Diamond State Park. More than 37,000 diamonds have been discovered since the former open pit diamond mine became part of a state park in 1972. All right. So here we go again. There's just $1 million diamond.
2: Yeah.
0: Like,
2: you know,
0: start going right there near the surface.
2: So
0: lucky.
6: Yeah. We're not influencing him at all.
0: Well, no. So, yeah.
4: You told us to be quiet.
0: Yeah. While I read the story. So now, Jeff, I'm not a believer in these stories. I think this is a big marketing thing for this park. Because otherwise, since when is any state interested in people getting anything? If they own this land and there's so many diamonds worth, this one's over $1 million. Why wouldn't they just dig the whole thing up, take whatever diamonds they got from it, sell them off, and keep the money for themselves? These guys, the rest of the people in this room, there's not one other person in here who feels the same way I do. They all believe this. And I'm quite honestly surprised every time with Seabass that it's a hook, line, and sinker on him as well.
6: Specifically, what is your claim? That they are planting these?
0: This is what keeps people coming back to the park. And they go, see what people found?
2: It can be done.
0: Yeah. It can be done. You know, and they point to the person who wins this one. And yeah, a bunch of these other things or whatever. But they point to this one that they dropped it in there. It's the marketing for getting people to keep coming back.
6: Do you think this place makes $1 million a year?
0: I don't know what they make, but like it's enough of a tourist attraction that this is constantly happening. And if it was all legit, wouldn't this place just be mobbed all the time? People trying to find $1 million diamond.
5: Well, what's the attendance? Can we find out?
6: We're discussing here.
5: I mean, I'll say I'm skeptical just because every state is broke. Everybody in this country's broke. And if they're just handing out free diamonds like that at this park, why wouldn't everybody go there and why wouldn't they cash in themselves? That's the skeptic in me.
0: Like, in other words,
5: I just think it's just,
0: hey,
5: it's
0: guys,
5: just a
0: come
5: hustle
0: here.
5: Like anything. It's a bait and switch. Come to our park. You
0: hey,
5: know,
0: guys, come here and drill for oil. There's oil here.
2: They say about
0: like,
2: every
0: why
2: year.
0: Why wouldn't you keep that for yourself?
2: They say about 150,000 people come every year.
5: Okay. Yeah, that's a lot of people.
7: Also, diamond prices are crazy low right now.
6: Well, because I think people are kind of realizing, and no offense,
7: it's all fixed.
6: Well,
0: and nobody really knows.
2: Well, they have the lab-grown ones
5: right.
2: now,
5: yeah,
2: too.
5: Those are popular,
6: and
5: right?
6: Also
4: those
6: not,
4: are just as expensive.
2: And they're actual diamonds.
6: And they're not necessary at all.
0: No.
4: Yeah.
0: 877-44-WOODY. Text us over to 22987. We're going to take a quick break. 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
0: But then after we wrap up at 10, it's more of the nothing but the 90s long weekend. And, of course, Peterborough Kia Pete's hockey this afternoon. You got that, too. And you don't want to miss any of it. 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
5: Yeah.
0: Greg Gorey,
6: mm-hmm.
0: Parting words of wisdom, please.
6: Yeah, we have to accept that we may never find out who really let the dogs out.
0: One of those questions.
5: Yeah.
6: We'll never know.
0: You know?
6: Just not gonna
0: what really happened with JFK?
6: Yeah.
4: Who are they?
0: One of those conspiracy theories.
6: Yeah.
0: You just never know.
6: Just won't.
0: All right, thank you very much, Greg Gorey.
6: You got it, Wood.
0: Thank you so much for giving The Woody Show some of your valuable time this morning. You know, we love and appreciate you for that. The rest of you guys can suck it, and we will catch you back here on Tuesday. Have a great day. SMD double M.
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0: 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What? You have weird fetishes, too. So nothing but the 90s long weekend. 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
0: Now look, it may be Thanksgiving, but your chance to win your way to Ottawa to see the Leafs and the Sens doesn't take a holiday. So answer this question. What division are both the Leafs and the Sens in? Come on, guys. Jeez. Hit up ptbotoday.ca for your chance to win that hat trick giveaway. Thanks to OK Tire. And don't forget the Woody Show back tomorrow at 6. But right now, nothing but the 90s. Long weekend continues. You're on Freak 90.5.

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1: Some monkey news. Residents of the Sullivan Ranch neighborhood in Florida, they have reported sightings of a wild monkey roaming the area. 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
9: When I think about Peterborough, I think about the community we're leaving for the next generation. I'm Rebecca Shillima, and I'm running for mayor of Peterborough because I want our children and grandchildren to have the same opportunities to build a thriving life that we've had. 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
0: We love the nothing but the 90s long weekend more than apple pie. Unless there's Cool Whip. We love Cool Whip. Now another 60 minutes of the greatest alternative rock of the 90s. 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

rewind your ears can handle. Get it? Stuffing? Thanksgiving? Okay. 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This is a nothing but the 90s long weekend. Freak 90.5.

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for a credit card in the 90s, but good thing we had layaway. 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
1: 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Yeah.
0: Now look, it may be Thanksgiving, but your chance to win your way to Ottawa to see the Leafs and the Sens doesn't take a holiday. So answer this question. What division are both the Leafs and the Sens in? Come on, guys. Jeez. 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Thanks to OK Tire. And don't forget the Woody Show back tomorrow at 6. But right now, nothing but the 90s. Long weekend continues. You're on free.

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1: Some monkey news. Residents of the Sullivan Ranch neighborhood in Florida, they have reported sightings of a wild monkey roaming the area. 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
1: The home of your Peterborough Pete's. 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
2: The Pete's on the road in North Bay this afternoon to face the Battalion. 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The maroon and white look to carry the momentum from the 2-1 overtime win in the Sioux Saturday night into today. The Petes also looking for revenge after the Battalion eliminated them from last year's playoffs in round one, April 4th, game six. Parker Vaughn scored in double overtime to win the series. The opposition, the North Bay Battalion, they're 0-5 on the road this season, but undefeated here on home ice. Overall, they have a 3-5 record to start the season. Still to come on the pregame show, we'll hear from Pete's forward Leon Kolarik, who scored the OT winner in the Sioux Saturday night. Also, we'll hear from Rob Wilson on today's edition of the Coaches Show. Peterborough Kia, Pete's Hockey. We're live on Freak 90.5.
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2: Stu Kernan back on the Pete's pregame show. Today's Pete's Player Spotlight is on Pete's forward, Leon Kolarik. And Leon, big goal for you the other night in Sault Ste. Marie, the overtime winner. That was a much-needed win for the team.
6: Yeah, obviously, I think that's what we needed. We had high expectations coming into the season. Didn't have the great start we expected, but yeah, we needed that win, and hopefully we can keep it going.
2: Now, the coach said, the team's not where they thought they'd be at this point of the season, but maybe it's good to have a little bit of a slump early in the season and not later?
6: Yeah, definitely. I think every team's going to face adversity, and better early in the season than late, and we're just going to get through it and keep going.
2: Now, what about your performances so far this season? You're off to a great start.
6: Yeah, I'm just trying to keep it simple, help the team every day, stay in the system, and yeah, it's working great so far, but obviously the team success is important, and yeah, just trying to keep playing my game.
2: Now, of course, during the offseason, a big event for you, you got a chance to play in the World Championships. Talk a little bit about that to represent your country.
6: Yeah, obviously, it means a lot. I think youngest guy on the team, just great honor to put on the jersey, and just to see the other older guys, especially like NHL players, just to see how they treat themselves. And yeah, it was a great experience. It was fun.
2: You've done the World Juniors as well, representing your country. And as you said, you get to see how they prepare. And do you bring that back to the Petes and, you know, maybe prepare yourself for the next level?
6: Yeah, obviously. You want to take something out of their game, want to put it into your game too. And that's what I try to do. And, I got a couple of younger guys on the team too, so they can take a look at me. And that's what I try to do, yeah.
2: Do you like that aspect of your role on this team now is provide some wisdom to the younger guys?
6: Yeah, definitely. I'm one of the older guys now. I think we got a really old team, though. We got a lot of great leaders, and just trying to be professional.
2: Now, what do you think, going from last year, you had a great first season in the Ontario Hockey League. What did you want to improve on this year?
6: think I had I struggled a bit with the physical part of the game. Trying to improve on that, doing the things even more quicker. It's a way faster game than back in Europe. Smaller ice, so just doing all the things quicker and yeah.
2: Now, as far as you mentioned, the big win for the team the other night gets you kind of back on track. And, of course, coming back into this building in North Bay, a little bit of a sour taste in the Pete's mouth after the loss in the playoffs. Does it get a little more motivation for today?
6: Yeah, definitely. We expect a hard game. We had a hard series against them, pretty physical, and we expect that today, and hopefully we're going to get a win.
2: What's the mood in the dressing room? The guys hyped up after that big victory?
6: Yeah. I think that was a big needed win, and good atmosphere in the room, and yeah.
2: All right, Leon, thanks for this. Good luck the rest of the season.
6: Thank you.
2: 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Joined now by the head coach of the Peterborough Petes, Rob Wilson. And Coach, what a difference a day makes as far as your hockey club is concerned. A tough one in Sudbury, but a great win in Sault Ste. Marie the other night.
7: Yeah, against a good team. We played really well. We really limited their opportunities. We didn't give them much. And, I thought Matthew did a good job on what he needed to do. And I thought overall the team played pretty well.
2: How big of a win was that for your club?
7: I think really important because like I've said over and over, and you get sick of saying it, our actual numbers are pretty good for, you know, we should have a better record than we do for what we are achieving as far as our goals with our systems and stuff. The reporter said to me after the game, he said, "This is not a 2-6 team." And I said, "No, it's not." And I said, "But we are. And that's reality. We are." So, you know, we got to keep grinding. You know, everyone has their ups and downs during the year. Ours just happened to be at the start. We had a real successful exhibition, and maybe we felt we were just going to carry into the season. And I explained to them that stuff doesn't work. So it's a great group of kids, probably the best group of kids I've had in Peterborough. And we got to make sure that we just keep grinding and finding a way. And you know what, I think this road trip, there was a lot of stuff I told you, Stu, that I really liked on Friday. I mean, the score did not justify really what was going on in the game. So for me, it's one of those things where now just keep grinding away, and we got a good result. And the players, I think it took a lot of pressure off them. I think they were feeling it too. So if we could get anything today, that would just be a bonus. We said when we left we wanted 2 out of 3, so we still have a chance to do that.
2: You talked about Matthew Kaprowski. He was great and got that first win. That's a big deal for him. Leon Kolarik, obviously, he's been good for you all year.
7: I thought Leon might have been our best forward in playoffs last year. Mm-hmm. I thought he was really good off the puck. He's a very, very intelligent hockey player. He's really smart. Right now, people will be looking at his goals, but it's all the things he does all over the ice. He's a very, very smart player and a kid that I think he's going to have a big year this year.
2: What did you see as the biggest difference between the game on Saturday and the game in the Sioux the next night?
7: Discipline. If we would have stayed disciplined in Sudbury, I really believe we would have won. We went from 3-1 to 4-1 to 5-1. But we got caught up in stuff we don't need to get caught up in, and from there we lost momentum of the game. And mm-hmm. 5-on-5, when you go through it, I think they had 13 shots on net, Sudbury, 5-on-5. Yeah. You're keeping teams to 12 or 13 or under 15 shots 5-on-5 in a game. That's means you're doing a lot of good stuff. But then our discipline got away from us, and we stressed our kill. And that was the difference. On Saturday, we went in there, and I told them, if you play disciplined, you'll give yourself a chance to win. If you don't, you're playing against a very good team. It'll be a long day.
2: Today, obviously, North Bay, their team record-wise, we're in the same position you guys are. Very good on home ice so far this season. Your thoughts about them?
7: Yeah, North Bay's, and it's become a rival. We've played them now a couple of years in the playoffs, and there's a bit of a rivalry built up. They're a conference team. They're always physical. I expect this game we put a couple of guys in the lineup that are more physical for us to make sure that, you know, we don't get in those situations and we don't have an answer for it. Mm-hmm. But we're looking to go to the game and play hockey. We're not looking, you know, we're not looking for anyone other than to come out of there with 2 points. But we always know that these are battles with us in North Bay.
2: All right, Coach, thanks for this. Good luck.
7: Thank you.
8: There we go, Coach Pete's head coach Rob Wilson as we get you set for puck drop here this afternoon. Thanksgiving Monday. Pete's are in North Bay taking on the Battalion. It's Graham here. I'm back here in Peterborough in the Freak 90.5 studio as we have a look at today's starting netminders. 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Matthew Kaprowski so well against the Sioux Greyhounds the other night. He gets to start once again. A 3.58 goals against average 860 save percentage. And Mike McIver gets the start for the Battalion. Of course, you remember him in that best of seven series of playoffs against North Bay last season. 4.23 goals against average, 8.23 save percentage, 1 win, 3 losses so far this season. Quick timeout, puck drops next from North Bay. Pete's Battalion on this Thanksgiving Monday. It's Peterborough Kia Pete's Hockey on Freak 90.5.
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2: Happy Thanksgiving, and thank you for spending some of your Thanksgiving Monday afternoon with us. Stu Kernan coming to you live from the Bort Longyear Memorial Gardens in North Bay as the Petes wrap up this northern road trip with a game here this afternoon versus the North Bay Battalion. 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Wow. One day difference between Friday and Saturday for the Peterborough Petes. A disappointing and heartbreaking 7-3 loss to the Sudbury Wolves Friday. Then they head to the Sioux to take on the Greyhounds on Saturday and win that one 2-1 in overtime. We'll see what they can do here. A chance to go 2 out of 3 on this road trip. The opening faceoff for Expedia Cruises Peterborough. Air, land, and sea vacations, 1135 Lansdowne Street West. Behind Arby's. Our referees for this afternoon's game, Jason Bace and Aiden Dion on the lines, Owen Bennett and Evan Conrad. Action underway. Matthew Kaprowski getting the start again for the Petes after his win, his first as a Pete on Saturday night. And it's the Warkward native, Mike McIver, getting the start for the Battalion. Perreault's going to lift that one high up into the netting and out of play. We'll get a faceoff coming in the North Bay zone to the left of the Battalion goaltender. So the Petes getting their first win on the road in the Sioux on Saturday night. Meantime, the Battalion, they're undefeated here on home ice. They're a perfect 3-0. Their last game was Thursday night when they beat the Sudbury Wolves in overtime. So they've had a few days off to prepare for this one. McCallum in to take the draw out there with Novotny and Lutz. We'll go over to a couple of the changes to the Petes lineup for this afternoon's game. Birch plays the puck around the boards. That's going to get by Zoo and down the ice, but a Battalion there first, so no icing. It's played around the boards and kept in deep by Arseni Pronin. He had that overtime winner on Thursday night. The Battalion, Cam Warren, works it back to the blue line to Enright. Enright plays it into the corner. And the Petes after it. Puck comes loose. There's a chance shot. They score. Cam Warren with a wrist shot that beats Kaprowski. And 52 seconds in, the North Bay Battalion are up by a score of 1-0. Petes just kind of lost the battle along the near boards, and the puck came out to Warren. And he made no mistake. That's his first of the season. And the North Bay Battalion here on home ice up by a score of 1-0. So we'll see how the Petes respond to that. Not what they were expecting, as they have to do a little bit of ice repair. So while they do that, I'll just let you know a couple of changes. Of course, Adam Leback still out of the lineup, handed that match penalty on Friday. And still not known how long he's going to be out, but this is the second game of the suspension that he's served. Holden Carter is a healthy scratch. Lucas Carmiris is out of the lineup. He got a little banged up in the Sioux on Saturday. Into the lineup for the Petes, Tanasi Marantet making his season debut. And right now listed as a forward, as they're playing one forward short. There's a good solid hit behind the Petes goal. And it's taken down with Parker Vaughn. Now a scramble for that loose puck. And the battle continues. Hartnell looking for it, playing his second game since returning from illness and injury. He missed four. Again, the puck now finally does squirt loose, and the Battalion get control. They try to work it back towards the blue line, but the Petes will carry it out. Rolston in over the line with Minsky. Minsky's shot never makes it through, and it's Dobrotsev. He crosses in over the blue line, leading scorer for the Battalion. Puck in front, no shot. Still controlled, though, but now getting a piece of it. Rolston back to help out, and he'll play it ahead. Minsky skates in after it, and the Battalion have it inside their own blue line. Just getting started here in North Bay this afternoon. The Battalion already up 1-0. In over the blue line, there's a shot deflected into the corner to the left of Petes goaltender Matthew Kaprowski. Picked up along the far boards by Austin Breckelmans. And the Battalion have it back inside their own blue line. Out at center. It's going to be deflected deep into the Petes end. A race for it. Hustle there by Strohack to get to it. Parrish. Parrish moves the puck ahead, and it's off the stick of Clark. He's back in the lineup for the Petes this afternoon. And another hard hit right at the blue line as Marantet took that hit as he was heading to the Petes bench on a line change. Almost 3 minutes into this one. Just the one shot on goal, and it was a good one if you're a Battalions fan. They lead it 1-0. Petes back in their own end. Zoo ahead to Parrish. He gets as far as the blue line, but he had come outside the blue line. And as a result, that's going to be an offside call on the Petes, and we'll get a faceoff inside, or just outside, the North Bay blue line. As mentioned, this wraps up the three-game road trip for the Petes. The loss in Sudbury Friday night, the rebound with the overtime win in the Sioux on Saturday. And, of course, here, Petes still with a bitter taste in their mouth after that Game 6 loss in the first round of the playoffs last year. Parker Vaughn scoring in double overtime. Take that series in six. Dennis in over the line for the Petes. Hankai tried to go cross ice with a pass. That was picked off, and it's dumped back inside the Pete's blue line. Picked up. Young at the blue line. Tried to tip it back to Dennis. He did. McIver out of his net. He's going to play the puck around the boards, and waiting for it there is Shamar Moses. Moses, the Florida Panthers draft pick, gets the puck in deep. Hartnell on it. And he takes the hit, but gets the pass away. And it's off the stick of Novotny, and it's into the Pete's bench and out of play. 15:56 left to go in the first period here in North Bay, the Bort Longyear Memorial Gardens. One of two games on the OHL's Monday afternoon Thanksgiving holiday schedule. Graham will keep you up to date on the scores during our intermissions of today's game. Face off to the left of the Pete's goal. Lutz on it. He's got it behind his own net. Finds Novotny. Novotny gets to the blue line. And that's going to be an offside. Talked briefly with Adam as we were getting on the bus to head to North Bay today. And, of course, he has some making up to do after last year's first-round playoff series. Still hard to believe over those six games, Novotny didn't score a goal in that series. So he'll be looking to be on his game so far, as obviously Novotny off to a good start. Seven games, 9 points, 4 goals, and 5 assists. Puck goes high up into the air. After it is McCallum. And McIver out of his net. He's going to play the puck around the board. Waiting for it was Lutz, trying to get a quick snapshot through to catch the goalie out of position, but it was blocked, and the battalion back the other way. Cronin had to kind of reach back to take that pass. Never got set up, but the battalion still on it. Moses. And the puck is played around the boards by Cam Warren. And McCallum is there as the battalion making a change. Pete's with a little bit of time. Long pass ahead to McMurray, just out of his reach. Takes his man down in front. They score! Mason Minsky right there. Beautiful pass from McMurray. And the Petes have tied things up at one. Good hustle by the Petes. James McMurray, and he got that puck out to Mason Minsky. And Minsky gets his second of his OHL career. And it's a 1-1 hockey game. As the Petes respond nicely to that opening goal. Both teams have only had one shot on net. And the goaltenders have been beaten on both of them. Picked up by McMurray. That line's still out there. Zoo does a nice job to keep it onside. Puck bounces high, knocking it down as Konebel. And the battalion will start out at center ice. Puck played in to the corner after it is to Brotsev, but it's kept in at the line. Oscar Konebel gets it back into the corner. Zoo had his man tied up. Now back to the line again. And a hit on his man was Carter Kunipaski. Kept the puck in for the battalion. There's a one-timer. Knocked down by a battalion in front before it got to Kaprosky. Then there's a big collision in the corner. As taking his man down to the ice for the Petes was Jacob Zoo. Zoo gets to a loose puck, backhands it. Knocked down there by Clark, and then it's lifted high out at center ice. And it falls just inside the battalion blue line. 13:24 left to go in the first. It's 1-1. There is a rocket of a wrist shot. There was some openings top corner, but it went high over top of the net. Look out. There's a shot from the point. Went way wide. Had a couple of Petes ducking out of the way of that one. Played by Barch in deep. Crete, former Niagara Ice Dog, after the loose puck. McBay still with it. Shot deflects into the near corner. Picked up by Dennis. Can't clear. There's another shot. Enright. He blasts that one wide of the mark. All the way down the ice. The rebound goes. And the battalion played around the boards. That's going to get by Young. And it's back in over the blue line. Laird overskated the puck. And it's picked up. Aiden Young finds Strohack. Gets it back to Young. Now here comes Dennis in after a loose puck. Nice pass. There's a shot. Didn't make it through. Blocked in front. Opportunity there for Kolarik. And Strohack has it back out at center ice. That's tipped by the Petes. Laird comes back in looking for somebody in front. There were a couple of battalion there, but the pass was ahead of both of them. There's a long shot. Doesn't make it through. And it's back out to center ice. Picked up by Jean-Samuel Daniel, the new acquisition from the battalion. Picked up from the Brantford Bulldogs just a couple of days ago, making his North Bay Battalion debut, wearing number 3. Pete's with it. Strohack into the corner, circled in behind the goal. Now comes out the far side. Bounces a pass off the boards. In after it there for the Pete's was Perot, but it's picked off by Warren. Warren moves in. That's blocked by Strohack. And the Pete's move it ahead as McCallum quickly in over the blue line. Puts the brakes on, waiting for some help. Finds Lutz. Lutz at the blue line, dumps it into the corner. Waiting there is Novotny. Novotny trying to play it out in front to McCallum. It's back to Hartnell. Hartnell's shot is knocked down. And the battalion trying to clear the zone, and they will out to center ice. In over the line. Brought in by Kunipaski. Plays the puck out in front. It's back to the blue line. There's a shot. There's a nice save by Kaprosky. And another blocker save by the Pete's goaltender. As the puck now into the corner. Three Pete's down low trying to get possession. Pinned up against the side boards as the puck moves out to center. Kunipaski, his pass, knocked down. Moses, he lost control of it, and the Petes have it back inside their own blue line. McCallum tips it out at center, right under the stick of Minsky. Minsky finds McMurray. McMurray on goal, and McIver makes that save. And the battalion will flip the puck. It's going to go right to the goaltender. And now we'll get a little bit of a collision behind the boards as Kaprosky holds that for a faceoff. We'll take a break. 1-1, the Petes and the battalion. This is Peterborough Kia Petes Hockey. We're live on Freak 90.5.
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2: 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Stu Kernan back at the Bort Longyear Memorial Gardens in North Bay. Pete's and the battalion tied at 1. Coming up to the midway point of period number 1. Puck off the boards, kept in by the battalion. Kunipaski takes a hit there from Ralston. Kaprowski out of his net, plays it around the boards. Trying to find it in his skates with Zoo, and it's tipped out to center ice. Skating in after it is Minsky. Minsky, the goal scorer for the Petes. Good hustle, gets the puck in front, but went right to a battalion. Now it's tipped out to center ice. Minsky's got to get back on side, so the battalion have some time to get organized in their own end. Marin Tett, he gets in front of that pass, and it's back inside the blue line. Tanasi Marinzet, he's been waiting, cleared last week to play, finally getting into a game here, as head coach Rob Wilson mentioned during the coach's show. They want a little bit more size and toughness against a fairly large North Bay Battalion hockey club. As the puck is going the length of the ice, and that's going to be an icing call coming up on the battalion. So that's the reason that Marinette is in the lineup this afternoon, as is Jack Clark. He's been out as a healthy scratch for the past few games. He's back in there today. And he's on the ice as we speak, as he'll step in to take the faceoff for the Petes to the right of goaltender Matthew Kaprowski. 9:17 left to go off the draw. The battalion trying to get control of a loose puck, but it's Strohack. Didn't get it by the first man. Kept it at the blue line. That was deflected. Comes off the end boards. And it's back to Daniel at the blue line. Daniel gets around his man, then gets the wrist shot away. And that's going to deflect up into the crowd and out of play. We'll get a stoppage with 8:57 left to go here in period number one. Good holiday crowd here at the Memorial Gardens in North Bay on kind of a rainy Monday afternoon. Hope you're enjoying some time with family and friends on this Thanksgiving long weekend. Off the draw, Kolarik leaves the puck for Perreault, gets it quickly to Strohack. Up the ice, and Young kind of shook his head there, so that was kind of the indication he realized he missed it. So and the rest of his teammates will head back into the Pete's end for the faceoff with 8:46 left to go. Shots on goal, 4-2 in favor of the battalion. As mentioned, both goalies, Kaprowski for the Petes, Mike McIver for the battalion, both beaten on the first shot of the hockey game. Getting set for the draw. Centerman get the sticks down, and the Petes. Perreault has it. Perreault looks it ahead to Dennis, and then it's cleared in by Young. First one back for the battalion is Hayden Bartsch around the far boards. Hartnell skates up, tries to keep it in. He does a good job getting the puck, but then that pass goes astray, and it's going to be cleared the length of the ice. And again, no icing. Good hustle on the battalion as Laird takes a hit, and the Petes quickly get puck back, and Dennis works it out in center. Quick little give and go, him and Aiden Young, but that was broken up. Carson Cameron takes a hit from Laird, the two captains meeting close to center ice. Cronin, he gets as far as the Petes blue line, and it's back out at center. Trying to circle away from a hit there was Lutz, and the puck is out. Daniel, he's going to play the puck in, finds a teammate, but the shot is deflected off a leg. And it's Hankai behind the Petes goal. Hankai looking for that loose puck again, moves it ahead. And Novotny, his pass. Didn't connect. And the battalion will get the puck, and now it's going to go the length of the ice. And that's going to be an icing call coming up on the battalion with 7:24 left to go here in the first period. Stay tuned. Coming up in our first period intermission this afternoon, and a chance to catch up with Bob Coles. He is the former radio voice of both the North Bay Centennials and the North Bay Battalion. Now he's the PA announcer here at the Bort Longyear Memorial Gardens. Also is a member of the Battalion podcast, the Troops Trio. We'll hear from Bob and his assessment early in the season of this North Bay Battalion Hockey Club. 1-1, 7:20 left to go. Petes win the draw. Perreault trying to keep the puck in. Lutz there as well, but it's going to go back inside the Petes end. That's going to be another icing call. And the faceoff coming back into the North Bay Battalion end. And it will be to the left of Battalion goaltender Mike McIver, of course, the Warkworth native. This is his fifth appearance of the season, a 1-3 record, a 4.23 goals against average, and an 8.

0: DeBrazza with a pass, but that was picked off, and the Petes get the puck back out to center ice. Racing for a hit there was Konebel as McMurray. That's a big size difference. As you look at McMurray, 5'8", as the Petes back the other way. Konebel is 6'4". Now Cameron from the point. That doesn't make it through. And the battalion, Pereira, gets to center. And he'll tip it in deep. Hartnell, first one back there for the Petes. Gets it over to Carson Cameron. Cameron starts down the left side. A pass ahead. Rolston knocked the puck. Got possession back and backhanded it in deep. McMurray in on the forecheck. Battalion, however, quickly move it out to center. Minsky got a piece of that pass as the Petes back inside their own line. Zoo into the corner. Enright's going to step up for the Battalion. He's got it in the corner. And he takes a hard hit there behind the Petes goal. Still got the puck out in front, but it bounces back to the blue line. There's a pass that went off Hankai and rolls into the corner. Back again to Enright. His shot, that's blocked by Parrish. Goes into the far corner, and the Battalion, though, quickly on the puck. Into the corner. They try to work it out in front, but Hankai will get a piece of that. And he'll find a man open. That's Jacob Zoo. Zoo ahead to Parrish. Parrish is going to lift that one in deep. He takes a hit from Enright at the blue line. And the Battalion start out at center. 4:48 left to go here in the first period. We're all tied up at one apiece. Bouncing puck in front. And that was first Kaprosky had trouble with it. Then the Battalion forward couldn't get a shot. Petes with a shot that goes wide of the Battalion goal. As the puck again is cleared in deep. And the Battalion trying to get possession. Strohack into the far corner for Clark. He'll lift it out at center and Kolarik starts away. Kolarik, 6 goals on the season to start off his year for the Petes. After getting the OT winner in the Sioux on Saturday night. There's a long pass. That's going to be another icing call. Nope, icing waved off. That's the third time that the Battalion have won the race for the puck. To nullify an icing. Now the puck is cleared in deep. That's gloved by Kaprosky. He's going to drop it. Plays it. And Kolarik gives the puck up. Little tip pass that didn't work. And it's going to be a penalty coming up. I think Cronin might have taken a slash. We'll have to wait and see. No, it's going to be a hook. So we'll take a break. When we return, the first power play of the hockey game goes to the North Bay Battalion. This is Peterborough Kia Pete's Hockey. We're live on Freak 90.5.
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0: So the Pete's on the penalty kill. It's been a tale of two games as far as the penalty kill is concerned for the Petes. They gave up 5 power play goals to Sudbury on Friday night, but were perfect against the Sioux Greyhounds. The Sioux went 0-4 on Saturday. So the Petes in the box is Callum Hartnell for hooking. So the Battalion on the power play. They have the 16th ranked power play. They've struggled somewhat with 5 power play goals so far this season. Moses sets up, a pass off. Try to go back to Moses. He'll take it off a stick, and it's back to Enright at the point. The Battalion setting up. Enright switches positions over to Moses and sliding across, just getting enough of it, getting an arm on it was Kaprosky. And the net comes off its moorings in the process. I watched the Battalion Sudbury game Thursday night, and that was what they tried to do on their power.

0: power play has set up Moses for that one-timer. And it almost worked, but good job by Kaprowski to slide across and make the save. Still a minute 8 left to go in the battalion power play. 2:54 left to go in the first period in a 1-1 hockey game. Crete step in to take the draw for the battalion. Scramble for the puck. Carson Cameron lost his stick. Quickly gets it back. There's a quick one-timer. Rebound and a great opportunity there as Ryder Carey somehow missed the open net as puck might have been bouncing on him. So the battalion still on the power play. 48 seconds left in the man advantage. Crete, he tries to go high on Kaprowski, but it's off the boards. Now Dobrotsev with a shot. It's a wrister and he scores. A power play goal by the battalion. Yevgeny Dobrotsev. Leading scorer for the battalion. That's his 7th of the season. And that's going to extend his point streak. He came into action today riding a 7-game point streak. 6 goals, 2 assists. It's now an 8-game streak. 7 goals and 2 assists. Good for 9 points. Power play goal there by the battalion. And they have the lead once again as the puck is cleared into the battalion end. The Peach responded pretty well the first time. Here comes Novotny. Novotny's pass goes off a stick. Keeping it in is Hand Guy. Back in behind the goal. And it's picked up by Van Bommel, the former London Knight. Crosses in over the line. Puck dropped. And a pass in front just missing. Getting a stick on it was Kunipaski. That's the defenseman. Notice so far early in this hockey game, he doesn't mind jumping into the rush. As the Petes have it behind their own goal, Lutz starts away. Pass ahead to McCallum. And McCallum's going to fire that one in deep. McIver out of his net. And he'll leave it there for his defense. And it's played around the boards as McCallum won't get to it. Cronin then overskated the puck, so the Petes have it at center. McCallum trying to tip it ahead. Novotny moves in. Novotny trying to get to the net. Never did get a shot away, and the puck was cleared into the corner. Good persistence there. And now we've got a penalty coming up. There was a stick at Minsky. I don't know if he batted that out of somebody's hand, but he's going to go to the penalty box. He definitely played the stick into the slot area. And it's an interference call. So they're going to call that interference as he push the stick into the slot area. So the Petes are going to have to go back on the penalty kill once again. The battalion just coming off a power play goal. As they'll get another opportunity. ...17:35 the time of the power play goal by Dobrotsev. As we approach the 19-minute mark of period number one, Dobrotsev. As they get the pass back to Manzo in front. And that was deflected just wide of the mark as Dobrotsev has it again. Moves in, plays the puck down low. It goes back to the point. Manzo again with it. Finds a man open. They get it over to Dobrotsev. Plays the puck down low. Comes out in front. They score. It's another power play goal by the battalion. And it's a 3-1 hockey game. Starting to get a bad feeling. Similar to what happened up in Sudbury on Friday night. That's 2 for 2 on the power play for the battalion. A power play that came in ranked 16th in the league. Ryder Carey gets the goal. It's 3rd of the season. Coming at 19:20. So less than 2 minutes apart, the battalion strike twice on the power play and have a 3-1 lead. Puck is cleared in deep, and the Petes get to it first. Strohack. Strohack pinned up against the boards. And it's Parrish. Parrish out at center. Finds Jack Clark. Clark gets the shot off the blocker. Rebound in front, and Parrish just shot that one. Blocker side wide. Petes would love to try to get one back to reduce the deficit to one heading into the locker room. As the puck is cleared in deep, Italian get to it. They try to play it out in front. And the buzzer is going to go, and the first period comes to an end, and it's the Battalion out in front, 3-1. Two of their goals coming on the power play. Stay tuned. It's our first period intermission. We'll send it back to Graham. He's in the Freak Studios on the Kingsway. Included will be a feature interview with Bob Coles, currently the PA announcer here at the Bort Longyear Memorial Gardens. This is Peterborough Kia Pete's Hockey. We're live on Freak 90.5.
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0: This is Peterborough Kia Pete's Hockey on Freak 90.5. This is After 20.
1: And after 20 minutes of play, the Pete's are down by a pair. It's Graham here in the Freak 90.5 studios. We run through the scoring summary. It was the battalion scoring first from Cam Warren, his first 52 seconds in. And Artsy Pronin and Shamar Moses get the assist on that goal. They get 1-0. Then Mason Minsky would reply with his second from James McMurray, 5:06 in, to make it 1-1. Then a couple of power play goals for North Bay. Evgeny Dobrotsov, his seventh from Adrian Manso and Parker Vaughn at 17:35. And then Ryder Carey, his third from Dobrotsov and Vaughn, again on the power play at 19:19. Shots on goal in that opening period. Well, Matthew Kaprowski, I should say, saw 9 shots, stopped 6 of 9. Well, Mike McIver has stopped 4 of 5 shots in this game thus far. We take time out. More to come in the first intermission. Pete's down 3-1 after 1. It's Peterborough Kia Pete's Hockey on Freak 90.5.
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4: Stu Kernan back on Peterborough Kia Pete's Hockey live on Freak 90.5. Joined now in this intermission by Bob Coles. Now, let's go down the list. Bob is the former radio voice of the North Bay Centennials, the North Bay Battalion, and now is the PA voice here at the arena. Did I forget something?
5: No. Yes, you did. I co-host a podcast, Troops Trio, which is we do one show a week and just, you know, have players as guests and talk about how the team's doing, anything, activities are involved within the community. So yeah, OHL stuff. So yeah, it's lots of fun.
4: I was going to get to that.
5: Oh, okay. Well, I had to get it out there in case you forgot, didn't mention it.
4: Always good to see you, Bob. Always good to be here in North Bay, except for during the playoffs last year, but we'll forget about that. Let's talk about this North Bay Battalion Hockey Club, Bob. Kind of a similar start to what the Peterborough Petes have gone through.
5: Similar start, although they haven't won on the road yet. They've played 5 road games, and they've won all their games at home, so they're 3-0 at home. So, which is sort of unusual for them. Usually, they're a bit of both, right? But that's not the story. And they've lost a lot of guys. They've lost, what, 6 forwards we counted, some due to graduation, some due to career stuff, and some going to college. So Ryder Callie's the big name that didn't return. So they've had to, you know, find their way, and that's what they're going through right now. They're just trying to find ways to win and really getting a sense of where they are as a team.
4: And, of course, Jack Lisson, too, the goaltender, did he not go NCAA as well?
5: He did, but he also graduated, so he wasn't expected to come back. They drafted Owen Loftus with the 10th overall pick. He's right now applying his trade in Powassan, although due to injuries had to play some games for the battalion. Frugden Hill and Mike McIver are in goal.
4: Well, let's talk about maybe some of the names that are back and are off to good starts for the battalion. There's a couple of guys up at the top of your scoring list so far that are having great starts to their years.
5: Yeah, Dobrotsov and Pronin really playing well together. Pronin got an overtime winner the other night, got a couple of goals. He's been sort of a setup guy for Dobrotsov. They play together. Dobrotsov on top of goals. So they need, I think that's what they need this year. They need more consistent offense. They're more physical as a team. You know, they're hitting a lot more, and but you know, I think they're starting to settle down in that area. They're a physical D on this team. Guys like Enright and Kona Bell, this newcomer as well. So, yeah, a little different look to the battalion.
4: If you're just joining us, we're talking with Bob Coles right now, the PA announcer here at the Memorial Gardens in North Bay. I had a chance to watch the game versus Sudbury when we got into Sudbury on Thursday night. Shamar Moses, maybe, has he picked up his game a little bit?
5: They really need Shamar Moses to be Shamar Moses, if you want to quote it. He wasn't Shamar Moses last year. You know, maybe sometimes when guys go away to camp, they get drafted, they come back to the league and they figure, okay, they got to figure it out now. Well, it doesn't work that way. And they need him on the power play. They need him scoring goals. He's got a great shot. Got a big goal the other night, forcing overtime. 20 seconds left to beat Sudbury. Pronin got the winner in overtime. But it was Moses, really, who likes the physical contact, but he's got to stay out of the box. And he's been doing that this year. So, yeah, I think if they get a strong year from Moses, they can be a good team.
4: So things have been steady again behind the bench with Ryan Houlihan back as the head coach, and he's got other duties now besides just the battalion. But when you look at the head coach of this hockey club, how is he handling the transition from a couple of years ago, like a really good team, to a team that's trying to get back to that level?
5: Well, I mean, he had a busy summer. I mean, he went out to Alberta at the U18, and they won gold, beat the U.S. handily in the gold medal game. He's been named as the head coach for the CHL USA game coming up, two games coming up in Quebec in December. So he's got a busy plate, but I think Ryan Houlihan is the perfect coach for today's era with players. You know, he's not a screamer, he's not a yeller, he's very technical with his players. And I think when you're developing young players and it's a developmental league, I think he's really good at that. He's got a good staff. You know, Bill Holder is doing a great job with the D, and so I think there's just so much promise with him. You know, and I've said this for 3 or 4 years, he should be the head coach of the World Juniors. And I think it was a dress rehearsal, I think, in the summer. This will be another one coming up, and I think if they do well and they're impressed, I think Hockey Canada's impressed, I think it won't be long before he's coaching the World Juniors for Team Canada as the head coach, because, you know, he just like, it's tough to take all these stars from different leagues and mold them over a two-week period, and he did that exceedingly well in Alberta.
4: So it could be a guy that we could see behind the World Juniors bench, and obviously one of the respected guys across the league when it comes to coaching. Bob, always good to see you. Have a great season, and we'll talk the next time we're here in North Bay.
5: Well, sorry about last year. Well, not really. but we got this game. We got another one coming up. It's a great rivalry. Great history between the two teams, so we should have a fun season series.
4: This is Peterborough Kia Pete's Hockey. We're live on Free 90.5.
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1: One of the games tonight in the Ontario Hockey League. Saginaw leads Windsor 1-0. Of course, this afternoon is what I meant to say. Did say tonight. Speaking of tonight, Coburg is home to Stouffville. That one getting underway at 7 o'clock down at the Coburg Community Center. NHL action, it is a Columbus Day in the U.S., so there is a one afternoon matchup that has the Panthers and Sabres tied at 3. Later on tonight, the Senators take on the Devils, and the Golden Knights take on the Minnesota Wild. Of course, National Football League action, Rams and Bills on the Monday Nighter, and Major League Baseball. Tonight, it is game 2 of the National League Championship Series, Dodgers in Milwaukee, that gets underway at 5 o'clock. Milwaukee leads that series 1-0. Cleveland and Tampa Bay will open up the ALCS tonight at 8. We'll take a timeout. Pete's are down by a score of 3-1 after the opening 20. It's Peterborough Kia Pete's Hockey on Freak 90.5.
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4: 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The Peets trailing by a score of 3-1. 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Not a good start for the Peets. They give up a goal 52 seconds in. They rebound, tie it up about 5 minutes, a little less than 5 minutes later. But again, the old bugaboo back to haunt the Peets as they give up two power play goals just under 2 minutes apart late in the first period, and the Battalion have that 3-1 lead. The opening faceoff for period two for Expedia Cruises Peterborough. Air, land, and sea vacations, 1135 Lansdowne Street West, behind Arby's. Both teams at full strength to start off this second period. Peets win the draw, get the puck deep in behind the North Bay net, but the Battalion take over. His possession is tipped there. Carey did not get a stick on that, so that's going to be an icing call coming up on the Battalion early. So Matthew Kaprowski, after coming off that 2-1 overtime win on Saturday night, gives up 3 goals on 9 shots in the opening period. He gets back-to-back starts for the first time in his short tenure as a member of the Peterborough Peets. Peets win the draw. Puck loose in the slot. Lutz unable to get a stick on it. Then he's hooked to the ice. McCallum tries to play it out in front. He does to Novotny, but Novotny couldn't settle the puck to get a shot. And it's Strohack. He'll play the puck in. And Enright is the first one back for the Battalion. He'll leave the puck there for Bartsch. And the Battalion have it out at center. Back into the Peets end. Carson Cameron takes his man out of the play. And Lutz, McCallum had to be careful there as Daniel was bearing down on him. And he circles away from a check, but he gives up the puck. A chance for Moses. Moses to the net. And good stop there by Kaprowski. As it's Hartnell getting to center ice, and he'll play it in deep. McIver out of his net, looking for some options. Backhands the puck, and it's the Peets with it on their side of the red line. Cut over to an open wing by the captain. And here come the Battalion again. As back in behind the goal, Cam Warren works it back towards the blue line. Big number 3, John Samuel Daniel. There's a high shot from the point. Comes off the end boards. And it goes right to Kaprowski, and he makes a good save. And he's going to hold on to that one for a faceoff. Talking a little bit about Daniel, originally he was a draft pick of the Shawinigan Cataracts 2004. Then he went to play in the USHL, and that's when he was picked up by the Brantford Bulldogs. Appeared in 4 games for the Bulldogs this season. He's a Montreal Canadiens draft pick. And making his Battalion debut here this afternoon. From the faceoff, Hankai trying to play the puck ahead, and he does to Dennis. Dennis goes cross ice to Kolarik. Kolarik in over the blue line. Back to Dennis. Dennis in front. There's Zoo with a shot. And that's blocked in front. And Zoo after it along the far boards as Daniel pinned up against the end boards. They work, trying to work the puck down to Cooper Dennis. He's going to get control of it, and then he's stripped of the puck. It's back in front. And the Battalion play it away. Manzo got a stick on that, and North Bay will move it out to center ice. The Battalion, Moses, he'll flip that one. That goes off the blocker of Kaprowski, and Zoo takes over. Zoo gets it to Hankai. Hankai sets up behind the net, back over to Zoo. His pass partially blocked, but it's going to make it to Young anyways. He crosses in over the blue line, and then Ralston was in ahead of the play. That's going to be an offside coming up on the Peets. We'll get a faceoff with 17-17 left to go here in period number two of this Thanksgiving Monday afternoon matinee. Minsky out of the faceoff circle. McMurray takes the draw. The battalion, however, will move it in. Parker Vaughn takes the hit from Strohack. And there's another hit in behind the goal as Perreault had his man lined up. Now Strohack. He'll go cross ice to McMurray. He'll cross center ice. He rushes in after it. McIver out of his net. Strohack steps up. He'll play the puck into the corner, trying to squeeze away from a check as the puck is pinned up in a scrum. Comes out in front. The battalion, though, get to it. They haven't cleared the zone as of yet. Dobrotsev after it, but it's going to go back into the corner, and the Petes are going to make a line change. Vaughn gets the puck inside the Petes' blue line. Dobrotsev will keep it alive. Puck, though, in behind the goal, and it's taken by the Petes. And there's a hard hit there as Adam Novotny was taken hard into the boards. Now there's a shot there by Dobrotsev, and he's going to hold that one for a faceoff, and we'll get a stoppage with 16:14 left to go here in period number two. 3-1 for the battalion. Well, don't forget, the hat trick giveaway continues. You have a chance to win tickets to see the Leafs and Sens in Ottawa in January. So today's question: what division do both the Leafs and the Senators play in? All you have to do is answer now at ptbotoday.ca, and you could be off to see the Leafs and the Senators in Ottawa in January. Shot deflects off a stick. That goes up into the netting and out of play. Face off to the left of the Petes goal as Jack Clark steps in, wins it. Carson Cameron around the boards. And that's going to be tipped, not out of the zone, but tipped instead into the North Bay bench, and we'll get another faceoff. And it's almost 3 minutes gone here in the second period. Shots on goal 13-6. And the battalion already four shots on goal in the second period. Crete steps in to take the faceoff of the battalion against Clark. This time the battalion win the draw. Bouncing puck in front. Kept in at the blue line. A pass over to Barch. Barch, his shot is blocked. He'll keep it in at the blue line, however, as the puck hops over the stick of Hartnell, and Crete in after it. Marin Tad on him. Puck picked up. Not cleared by Parrish. Kept in at the blue line. Now the Petes will bounce it out to center ice. And Barch will take the pass there from Enright. Gets it in deep. Parrish again against the far boards. Battalion very physical on their forecheck. They get the puck, Petes do, out to center ice, and it's cleared right back in again. As DeBrot, you know, a little bit of a miscommunication there, Kaprowski and Hartnell. But the Petes do get the puck out to center ice, and it's cleared by Clark down the ice. He's pushing and shoving at the bench areas, the two teams trying to make changes. Novotny plays the puck back to Zoo trying to find Lutz. And that's going to go the length of the ice, and that's going to be an icing call coming up on the Petes. So a faceoff coming up in the Peterborough end. 14:51 left to go in the first period. 3-1 battalion, all the goal scoring so far in this one. In the opening 20 minutes of play, as McCallum will step in to take the draw for the Petes. Out there with Novotny and Lutz. Into the puck in the faceoff circle, and the Petes will come out with it. A pass for Novotny. He's got some skating room, crosses in over the line, gets to McCallum, plays it in front, but McIver got a stick on it. The battalion, though, don't clear. Novotny pinned up against the boards. That's going to allow North Bay to play the puck into the Petes' end. Around the boards, Nolan Laird still with it. He'll find a man open. That's Manzo. That hit a body in front. Rebound. That's blocked. Second attempt. Kaprowski gets a piece of that one. Now Novotny after it as it's still loose. Carey with it. Trying to play it in front. Bouncing puck. And finally, Lutz is going to take control. And he'll work it out at center. But that one's knocked down. As McCallum finishes his hit on Laird. So some tense moments around that Pete's net. Puck is cleared down the ice once again. That's no icing this time to Pete's. Win the race for the loose puck as Lutz after it behind the goal. Puck around the boards. It's going to be taken there by the battalion, and they'll headman it up ice. Penalty coming up to the Pete's as it's going to be touched by Perreault, and we're going to get the call, and it's going to be a holding call. So when we return, the battalion already 2-for-2 on the power play. We'll get another opportunity on the man advantage. This is Peterborough Kia, Pete's Hockey. We're live on Freak 90.5.
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4: 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Sue Kernan back in North Bay, the battalion leading 3-1, going on the power play. They're 2-for-2 already in this afternoon's game. So the Pete's penalty kill is put to work again. Holding call against Braden McCallum. So the battalion now work the puck out. Pronin in over the blue line. That's chopped off his stick. And Enright has to hustle back. Minsky quickly to the Pete's bench. He's replaced by Kolarik. In over the blue line was Enright. It's back to the blue line. One-timer there by Moses. Didn't get much of it. Went off the heel of the stick. Moses, though, gets the puck back along the far boards. Looks for a shot. Instead, goes back. Gets the one-timer. Rings it off the post. And there it is again. It's what the battalion are trying to do with this first unit. Set up Moses for the one-timer. Rang it off the post. Back to the blue line again. Enright with a shot. That's deflected. And Kaprowski a little bit frustrated, I think, in that Pete's goal. Too much traffic. He took a swipe at one of the battalion players with his stick. As takes a drink of water. Tries to cool himself down a bit. 106 left to go in the battalion power play. Face off to the left. Minsky in to take the draw. He'll be tossed out of the faceoff circle. Paris steps in. Strohack and Carson Cameron also out there. Now it's the battalion centerman that's going to get tossed, as Carey will be replaced by Creek in the faceoff circle. No, they're going to do a little bit of switcheroo there as Dobrotsev now will step in. He wins the draw. Manzo gets a pass over. There's a shot right on. It slipped by Kaprowski, but the Pete's able to get to it before it crossed the goal line. 52 seconds left in the power play. Cross-ice pass from Dobrotsev went off a stick. Finally, the Pete's do get it down the ice. And McIver, he's going to play the puck ahead to Dobrotsev as North Bay tries to catch the Pete's on a change. Carey in over the blue line. 35 seconds left in the North Bay power play. Manzo carries the puck in. Dobrotsev in front, getting a stick on that. Just enough was Cooper Dennis. The battalion are going to keep it inside the Pete's blue line. Parker Vaughn. He'll find Manzo. Manzo at the blue line. McMurray, a nice job blocking that. And the battalion are going to keep it onside. Finally, the Petes do get it out to center. 5 seconds left to go in the battalion power play. Carey cross ice. Just catches a man and... ooh. One linesman said it was good. The second one blew the whistle. So I think he might have got a bit of a break there. Right at our end of the rink. Had a good look at it. It looked like it was still going to be onside, but the faceoff is going to come outside of the Pete's blue line. So there's just 1 second left in the Battalion power play. Looks like the Pete's are going to dodge the bullet this time as, of course, the power play. There's a penalty kill for the Pete's. Much maligned this weekend, giving up 5 against Sudbury. Perfect against the Sioux. The Greyhounds were 0 for 4 on the power play, but so far the Battalion 2 for 2. Looks like they're going to go 2 for 3 as they're going to bring that faceoff back into the North Bay end to the right of goaltender Mike McIver. Ready to come back onto the ice is McCallum. And Novotny won the draw. And they're going to allow... No, McCallum came out of the box, but he's got to go back in. Officially, there was no... There was no... Well, there's been a penalty handed out to the Battalion. Creed is in the box. So as soon as McCallum comes out, the Pete's are going to go on their first power play of the hockey game. Down low to Novotny, and that's going to go off McIver and deflect up into the mesh and out of play. Pete's Power Plays brought to you by Kelly's Propane. Kelly's Propane, powering the Pete's since 1956. Pete's Power Play ranked 5th in the OHL. They did get a power play goal, of course, in the Sioux. On Saturday night, it was a power play goal that tied up the hockey game in the third period. 12 power play goals, 44 opportunities, 27.3%. Battalion's penalty kill ranked 8th in the Ontario Hockey League. Their kill rate, 76.5%. Pete's win the draw. Dennis. He'll find Novotny. Gets it back over to Dennis. To the blue line to Carson Cameron. Cameron moves to the middle, to the near side to Cooper Dennis. Over to Novotny. There's the shot from Carson Cameron and comes off the end boards. Back to Cameron again. He'll get it. Moves in. Wrist shot. That's blocked. Italian don't clear. Novotny moves it to Kolarik. One-timer coming up. That just missed by Dennis, and that's going to get by everybody and down the ice. So the Pete's back after it. It's Carson Cameron. He's going to leave it behind the goal for Cooper Dennis. Dennis starts away with a pass to Kolarik. Kolarik carries it in over the blue line, leaves it there for McCallum. McCallum around the boards, Cooper Dennis in the near corner behind the net. Again, back to the blue line to McCallum. And the Pete's let it go. Cooper Dennis is going to have to hustle to get to it. Carson Cameron trying to keep it onside. And then it's clear down the ice. 45 seconds left to go in the Pete's power play. Both teams making changes. Aiden Young out there now for the Pete's. Starting off, Matthew Perreault. Perreault in over the blue line. Gets the puck in deep, though. The Battalion on it. But it's going to be Lutz along the far boards, but North Bay gets to it, and he'll clear it down the ice. We hit the 10-minute mark of period number 2, 3-1 for the Battalion. 15 seconds left in the Pete's power play, but they're down in their own end as Perreault starts away. Perreault checked off the puck. As Parker Vaughn gets to it, tries to play it in front. That rolled towards the goal, but it's picked up, and down the left side comes Young. Young is tripped up by Creed as he came out of the box. And no call there as play continues. Head coach Rob Wilson not happy with that non-call. Kaprowski out of his net plays the puck away as McMurray will bounce it off the boards. He's tripped again. No call. As head coach Rob Wilson trying to get the attention of Jason Face, one of the referees. And they're having some type of conversation, but obviously no penalty call. Rolston in over the line trying to find Young. That's picked off by the Battalion as Marin Tatt's going to keep it alive at least momentarily along the blue line as the Battalion will carry it in. And the puck will drift into the near corner as Marin Tatt pins his man up against the boards. This is in the corner to the left of the Pete's goal. Marin Tatt still on it. battalion trying to dig that puck loose. It does come loose. And now we're going to get a hooking call against the battalion. As the puck is cleared to the red line and played in after it. It's touched by the battalion. There's a hit, and that's going to draw a crowd. As Parrish went in and finished his check. But the linesmen are going to move in pretty quickly to defuse anything there. And the Peets don't want to take any extra penalties because they're going to go back on the power play. Back-to-back power plays here in the second period, 0-for-1 so far. And they're going to get an opportunity here with 8:24 left to go to try to cut into this 3-1 North Bay lead. Just a reminder, don't forget, Pete's back to the Memorial Center after four straight on the road. Thursday night, it's going to be a rematch with the Battalion. Game time 7:05. And then next Saturday night, the 17th of October, the Barry Colts will be in for their one and only visit to the Memorial Center. So the Peets, 2-2 on home ice, 1-4 on the road. We'll be back for two in a row next week. Of course, we'll have them both here on Freak 90.5. Puck is played around the boards, and the battalion. We get a couple of fresh penalty killers out there as Cooper Dennis picks up the puck from behind his own net and starts away. Drops it for Kolarik. Kolarik over to Novotny, back to Kolarik, but the battalion get to that, and they're going to clear it down the ice. And Carson Cameron waits to see who's going to come back, and it's going to be Cooper Dennis to take the puck, and he'll play it back to the captain. Carson Cameron. Dennis in over the blue line. He'll play it around the boards. Novotny in after it. He goes into the boards with Manzo. Now to the far corner to McCallum. Back to Novotny. McCallum gets the puck back. Works it to the blue line to Dennis. And it's into Novotny. Top of the faceoff circle. Down low. Kolarik plays it off the end boards. Fanned on his pass. He's got a hustle to try to get back to it. Italian tried to play it. It's picked up by Dennis. Dennis down to McCallum. McCallum back to the point to Cooper Dennis. Pass over to Carson Cameron. Went off his stick. He's got to try to recover. And he'll get the puck as Kolarik down to Novotny. And then the goaltender, McIver, slid across. And he took the net off the moorings. So we'll get a stoppage. Still 35 seconds left to go in the Peets power play. Some good puck control, but the Peets aren't getting anything through to the net. Peets have only had 7 shots on goal. 2 here in the second period. That's despite having the better part of 2 power plays. 17-7 are the shots on goal. Peets being outshot 8-2 here in the second period. But they're still on the Kelly's propane power play. There's a hit along the boards as Perreault took his man out. There's Rolston trying to go high, trying to get to that loose puck in front. Nice play by Lutz to get to the loose puck. He's on his knees and gets back up again and tries to work the puck. It's going to be back to the point. McMurray's going to take over, gets it back into Lutz. It was a pretty hard pass off his stick. McMurray's down low. Behind the goal to Lutz. And again, it goes in behind the net. Ready to come back on the ice is the penalized battalion player. Lutz will keep the puck in. There's Rolston in front. He had a man all alone in front of goaltender McIver, but they couldn't get the puck to Aiden Young. So the Peets now 0-for-2 on the power play. As the puck goes, still in the North Bay end. Quick shot right on. McIver's going to hang on to that one, and he's going to hold it for a faceoff with 6:03 left to go here in the second period. 3-1. The battalion with the lead. Peets now 0-for-2 on the power play here in this second period. Clark out there now with Marin Tett and Parrish. Zhu and Hankai on the blue line. Again, Clark and Marin Tett. Well, Marin Tett making his season debut here this afternoon. And Clark back in the lineup after being a healthy scratch. Zoo at his own blue line. Parrish will tip that one inside the North Bay zone. First one back. Kona ball. Kona ball has to circle away from Clark. Now he's got some time. And he'll start from behind his own net. The battalion. Kona ball gets the puck back. Now has to watch out for Marantette. So he's going to circle back yet again. Now the battalion get to center ice. They don't get it deep. And it's played by Cronin back inside his own zone. So good forechecking here by this line for the Petes. As the battalion trying to get organized. That's knocked down at center. And Moses takes over. Moses loses the puck. Parrish, his pass didn't connect with Zoo. And the battalion have it out at center. Stick on that by Parrish. Now Marantette gets it back to Parrish. He'll get to center ice. And he'll flip it down the ice as that line gets off on a change. And they're going to call that an icy on the Petes. We'll take a break. 4:58 left to go in the second. It's 3-1 North Bay. This is Peterborough Kia, Pete's Hockey. We're live on Freak 90.5.
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4: 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Just under 5 minutes left to go here in the second period. Stu Kernan back at the Fort Longyear Memorial Gardens in North Bay. Pete's wrapping up this three-game northern road trip. Looking to go 2-1 after splitting the first two, but they trail 3-1. Now it's Kolarik in behind the North Bay net. Puck bounces up. He gets a glove on it. Down into the corner. Pete's trying to work it back towards the blue line. But it's intercepted. And Parker Vaughn leaves it. He gets it back at the line. Finds a man open. And a pass off the stick of Pereira goes wide of the goal. Now the Petes take over as Dennis will flip it to the North Bay blue line out of the reach of Kolarik. And the Petes have to hustle back as Perreault in after it. On the forecheck, the captain of the battalion, Nolan Laird. And the Petes have to be careful as the puck is picked up and the battalion dumped in behind the play. And Laird has to get back onside, but he's very slowly back up onto his skates. As Strohack will tip it, Young gets it in deep. And the Petes get a change going. Intercepting a pass there is Novotny. Novotny plays it into the corner. Novotny back in, looking for it in the scrum, but it's picked up by Ryder Carey. Now Hartnell. Hartnell will go cross ice. Finds McCallum. Back to Novotny. Novotny with the shot right on. McIver juggled it, but he's going to find it, and he'll hold it for a rebound. As the faceoff will stay in the North Bay end, as we're down to 3:21 left to go here in the second period. As the Petes look to cut this deficit before the end of this middle frame of the hockey game, is McCallum. He's having some words with a battalion as he steps into the faceoff circle. He's coming to the left of Warkworth native Mike McIver. McCallum wins the draw cleanly. Novotny tried to play it, but it's outside the blue line. And it's cleared back in. It looks like the Petes get back onside. As McCallum goes in and finishes his check and takes John Samuel Daniel hard to the ice. As the puck at the line taken there, McCallum moves it in. Looks like Daniel wants to get reacquainted with McCallum. Puck in behind the goal. They work it out in front. It's sitting there in the blue paint, but the battalion will get to it first. And now Ryder Carey carries it in over the blue line, gets the shot, rebound after the first stop. Still comes loose. Kaprowski makes another big save. And the Petes finally clear it out to center ice. Two big opportunities there for the battalion. Now the puck almost stolen by Novotny. As it's brought in again by the battalion, shot right on, and Kaprowski has that. And he'll hold it for a face-off. It's a little bit of pushing and shoving in the corner. And not surprisingly, involving Mason Minsky. He's the goal scorer for the Petes tonight. Or make that this afternoon, getting his second of the season back at the 5:06 mark of the first period. Faceoff coming to the right of the Petes goal as Yanis Lutz will step in to take the draw. He wins it. Strohack around the boards. McMurray waits for it. And it's down the ice, and after it is Rolston. Rolston in the race for it. Then a little collision in the corner there with Carter Kunipaski, but nothing more will come of that. An icing call on the Petes. And we'll do the faceoff again. This time they'll move.

0: battalion. First, Cam Warren got the pass, then got the return. Didn't see where the slash was, but heading to the box is Strohat. So the battalion are going to go to the power play once again. And it's been a successful power play so far this afternoon. Two power play goals for the battalion. They're 2-for-4 so far this afternoon. So the Peach back on the penalty kill. North Bay wins the draw. Less than 2 minutes to go here in the second period. And work it back to the blue line to Aaron Enright. There's Moses. Well, that was Pronin, 20. Moses is on the other side waiting for the one-timer. Moses gets it back to the blue line to Enright. Enright at the left point. Feeds it to Moses. Moses trying to get away from McCallum. Works it back to the line again. A pass over to Warren. Warren finds Moses. Wrist shot. And that's right on. Kaprosky has that. And he's going to hold that one for another faceoff. As the Peets will switch up the penalty kill. As Hankai, Lutz, and Kolarik hop over the boards. Carson Cameron will stay out there. Still a minute 25 left to go in the North Bay power play. A minute 21 left to go in the second period. The battalion up 3-1. Still on the power play. And play the puck into the corner. Warren settles it. Plays it cross ice as the battalion gets set up. Enright with a wrist shot. That's high over top of the net. Rebound goes into the corner. Moses, as the puck is played around to the blue line. Enright almost lost it. But it's Pronin. Pronin circles now. Pronin to the net. And that's a wrist shot that's going to go wide. It's bouncing and it's going to come out. As the Peets almost had a chance for a 2-on-1, but quickly the battalion gets to it. And it's Warren. Warren. Stick's broken. He had to drop the stick and head to the battalion bench or risk getting a penalty playing with a broken stick. Now Enright gets a pass over. Parker Vaughn to the net, and the Peets are going to get to it and clear it down the ice. 20 seconds left in the period. 23 seconds left in the power play. Peets again will play the puck down the ice. McIver out of his net, and he'll leave it there for Adrian Manzo. Manzo skates it up to the Peets blue line, still with it. Manzo looks for somebody in front. Cross ice. Trying to get a shot on goal. That's blocked in front as the buzzer here at the Bort Longyear Memorial Gardens rings. That means second period action is completed. No scoring in that middle frame as the two teams will go to the dressing room with the North Bay Battalion up on the Peets by a score of 3-1. Stay tuned. Coming up, it's our second period intermission. We'll send it back to Graham. He's in the Freak Studios on the Kingsway. This is Peterborough Kia Peets Hockey. We're live on Freak 90.5.
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6: 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This is After 40.
7: And after 40 minutes of play, the Pete's still trail the Battalion by a score of 3-1. It's Graham here in the Freak 90.5 studio. Cam Warren opened the scoring just 52 seconds into the game. Gave North Bay a 1-0 lead. Mason Minsky would score in order to tie the game up at 1, his second from James McMurray. And then it was 2 power play goals for North Bay back in the first period. Evgeny Dobrotsov and Ryder Carey both scoring to make it 3-1 for North Bay. No goals being scored in the second period, I should say. And shots on goal in that second period. North Bay has 17, Pete's 5. North Bay has 26 through 2 periods. Pete's 10. And the Pete's right now 0-2 in the power play. North Bay, they are 2-4 with the man advantage. Timeout, more to come in the second intermission. 3-1 lead Battalion over the Pete's. It's Peterborough Kia, Pete's Hockey on Freak 90.5.
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7: 3-1 lead, Battalion lead the Pete's after 40 minutes of play. It's Graham here in the Freak 90.5 studio. So many different ways to get a chance to see the Leafs, by the way, take on the Senators. 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My name will work turkey in my system. Stu will, of course, bring you that question of the day once again in the third period of play. But also, don't forget about the Great Canadian Getaway. That as well, a chance to see the Leafs take on the Sens, this time in Toronto, along with a stay at the Royal York and $500 cash. We're talking probably about $2,000 this prize pack is worth. We have partnered up with six different businesses. All you got to do is go to those six businesses, or one, but better off going to six because it bears your odds of winning. Scan the QR code. There's a display there. It says Great Canadian Getaway. You scan the QR code, put in your information, and you could be off to Toronto for a night. See the Leafs take on the Sens along with the stay at the Royal York and $500 in cash. Those businesses include ProTech Pool and Spa, Alf Curtis Building Center, along with Chesler Shoes, Peterborough Habitat Restore, Millbrook Farm and Pet Supply, Powell Power Sports and Recreation out in Marlborough. 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We'll take a timeout and check the out-of-town scoreboard. Come up next, Pete's down by a score of 3-1. To the Battalion. It's Peter Rokia, Pete's Hockey on Freak 90.5.
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7: Just one of the game going on this afternoon in the Ontario Hockey League on this Thanksgiving Monday. It is a 1-1 tie, Saginaw and the Windsor Spitfires. It was Dima Zhilkin scoring for Saginaw, and Ethan Garden replies for the Windsor Spitfires. 1-1 after 40 minutes of play in Windsor this afternoon. OJHL action later on today. Coburg Cougars take on Stouffville at the Coburg Community Center. Puck drop there goes at 7 o'clock tonight. One afternoon game in the National Hockey League. It is the Sabres leading the Panthers by a score of 4-3. And that is now a final, actually, as the Sabres have knocked off the Panthers 5-3, adding an empty netter on there as well. So Sabres winners over Florida this afternoon. Later on tonight, the Senators take on the Devils. Golden Knights are in Minnesota to face off against the Wild. And Major League Baseball action, they will throw the first pitch in Game 2 of the NLCS in about an hour and 10 or 15 minutes from right now. It is the Dodgers in Milwaukee. Milwaukee leads that series 1-0, and the ALCS gets going at 8 o'clock tonight. Tampa Bay home to Cleveland. We'll take time out, get you set for third period action. Pete's down by a score of 3-1. It's Peterborough Kia, Pete's Hockey on Freak 90.5.
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18: Sue Kernan back at the Bort Longyear Memorial Gardens in North Bay as the third period about to get underway. Your Peterborough Peach trailing the North Bay Battalion by a score of 3-1. All the scoring in the first period. Nothing to report from period number two, despite the Peach being outshot 17-5 in that second period. Overall, the Battalion with an edge 26-10. The Peets only with five shots in each period. 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Well, the Peets 1-for-5 when they trail heading into the third period, but that one came Saturday night in Sault Ste. Marie when they tied it up in the third and won the game in overtime. Meantime, the Battalion 2-0 when they take a lead in to the third period. The Battalion undefeated on home ice so far this season. They're a perfect 3-0. Meantime, 0-5 on the road. And the Peets will host the Battalion on Thursday night at the PMC. First of two straight home games after four away, including the one here this afternoon. Opening Peets out for the third period for Expedia Cruises Peterborough, Air, Land, and Sea Vacations, 1135 Lansdowne Street West, behind Arby's. And just like that, the Peets penalty is over. Strohack is back on the ice. Shot from the point, though, did get through, and Kaprowski got a piece of that one as the puck is cleared back in behind the Peets goal. As they work it to the line, and right though, will go cross ice with a pass. And that's going to go right to Kaprowski. And I think he notices that the team's struggling a little bit to get possession and get control of the puck. He's going to hold it for a faceoff. As the Peets will make a change, and they'll get the Novotny line out there with McCallum. And now Mason Minsky is going to be part of the line as... Again, head coach Rob Wilson kind of changing things up every now and then, trying to find a combination that works. There's Minsky. He does have the Peets gold today. Gets the puck in deep. He goes in after it. He's pinned to the boards. Carson Cameron steps up, but the Battalion will get it out to center. And Novotny will take over, trying to get away from Shamar Moses. Pass to Carson Cameron to McCallum. McCallum will play it in deep. Minsky goes in after it. Minsky takes his man down behind the Battalion goal. That's Hayden Bartsch. And the battle continues. Bartsch has it pinned up against the backboards. McCallum comes in. He's trying to dig it loose. Enright has him pinned up against the boards. Now McCallum tries to fight through that. And the puck goes into the corner. After it is Novotny. Novotny takes a cross check from behind. He goes down. There's a shot that goes off a leg, and the puck is back out to center ice. Early stages of this third period here in North Bay. And there's a hard hit. McCallum took his man down. Enright also lost an edge as he went down, and then he slashed the stick out of the hands of McCallum. Now McCallum after his man. Now McCallum hooks his man to the ice. No penalty. I don't know. Referees letting some things go early here in the third period on both teams. Now Lutz, look out. He's hammered to the boards by Enright. And Enright's going to skate right to the battalion bench. Nobody from the Petes went after Enright after that hit. Now it was a good hit, but it came right at the whistle. You thought there might have been some type of response from the Petes. Lutz saying something to one of the referees. Faceoff is going to be brought just outside the Petes blue line. Almost 2 minutes gone here in the third period. Petes trail by two. There's another hit. Hankai taken down in the corner. Bob Coles, who joined us in the first period intermission, mentioned that this battalion team was a lot more physical than teams they've had here the last couple of years. Here comes McMurray in over the blue line. And he's in offside. And he takes a little whack at Adrian Manzo, who chopped at him as the whistle went. So tempers flaring a little bit early in this third period. Of course, a little bit of history between these two teams over the years. Of course, the Petes in 2023 winning the Eastern Conference Championship in this building. But last year, the battalion got revenge by knocking the Petes out of the first round of the playoffs with a double overtime goal in Game 6. Parker Vaughn, the goal scorer there for the battalion. Petes win the draw. Strohack, his pass didn't connect. And it's back outside the blue line, but Kolarik has to get back onside. And the puck all the way up to the Petes blue line. Daniel, he loses it. And it's Dennis playing it back to Strohack. Strohack up the center. He's got Kolarik. Kolarik on a partial break. He's on the backhand. And the rebound still loose. And McIver is going to hold on. Kolarik never did get a shot away. He thought there should have been a penalty. But no call. And then the Petes did get to the rebound, but McIver was able to scramble to find it. So the Petes get a good opportunity there. A long home run pass from Strohack to Kolarik. He's off to the right of the battalion goal. It's back to the blue line. Strohack over to Perreault. Perreault plays it behind the net. Leaving it there was Young for Dennis. And Dennis along the near boards. Dennis still with it. High slot. Rich shot right on. Glove save there by McIver. And he'll hold that for a face-off with 16:59 left to go. Well, encouraging. Pete's trying to get some shots on goal. They've got three already in this third period. They only had 10 over the first 40 minutes of the hockey game. McCallum out there with Dennis and Leon Kolarik. And the battalion bat the puck down the ice. And hustling back is Perreault. He's got to be careful. On him is Laird. And the Petes do get it out to center. And it's going to be cleared in deep by Dennis. And McCallum's going to touch that. That's going to be an offside call on the Petes. And the faceoff will come back outside the Peterborough blue line with 16:43 left to go in the third period. As we mentioned, Leon Kolarik with the big goal on Saturday night in the Sioux, the overtime winner. Points in four of his last five games, four goals and two assists. He's off to an excellent start to his season. Italian win the draw. Enright tried to move it in deep, but Parrish now will get to it. He'll play it in. Now Novotny out there with Parrish and Minsky. So trying to get Adam Novotny going as the puck is out to center ice. Cronin lost the puck. It's loose. Novotny's going to catch up to it. He's going to play the puck in. McIver out of his net. He'll play it around the boards. And the battalion move it out to center, and Callum Hartnell will feed it just inside the line. Enright. It's knocked down by Carson Cameron at his own blue line to Minsky. Minsky saw the hit coming, but put himself in a position where it didn't affect him too much. Now he's going to get to a loose puck. And it comes loose. Novotny with a chance. Good solid wrist shot there. And McIver makes the save. Now Novotny after it again. Into the corner. Jacob Zoo, the defenseman, down low for the Peach. Trying to work it out in front. Novotny plays it back to Hankai. Hankai trying to get around his man. Hankai behind the net, still with it. He's on his backhand. Tried to work it to the blue line, but the battalion pick up the pass, and it's just going to be lifted by Shamar Moses in deep. Now Rolston overskated the puck, comes out to center, and it's Young. He'll move it. And trying to carry it in over the line was Hankai, but Crete steals it away from him, and Crete will feed the puck in deep. Zoo, first one back, puck at the side of the goal, and it's Rolston. Rolston trying to find Lutz with a pass. Rolston will follow up. Tries to get through the blue line, but can't. And the battalion will feed it in deep. Kaprowski, he'll leave the puck behind the goal. And the battalion unable to get somebody loose in front. And Young with Rolston. Rolston tries to get the pass back to Young. Off a stick into the corner. McCallum comes in. He tries to dig that puck loose, but it's picked off, and Manzo at its center ice. He loses it. Now it's McCallum. McCallum tried to get that one in deep, which he did. Young heads to the Pete's bench on a line change. Now Perreault tried to step into one. Now he's going to intercept a pass. There's a backhander that's blockered by McIver. As it rolls into the corner, picked up by Parker Vaughn, and he'll play the puck down the ice. And that should have enough. Yes, it will for icing. And the faceoff will come back into the North Bay end. 13:59 left to go in the third. The Peach trail 3-1. This is Peterborough Kia, Pete's Hockey. We're live on Freak 90.5.
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18: 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Peach trail by two. It's 3-1 for the battalion. Now the puck is off a stick, and that's going to deflect into the North Bay bench. A bit of hollering down on the ice. Battalion upset about something, and as a result, because of that, there's going to be a penalty coming up to the Petes. As Mason Minsky is in the box. So the battalion are going to go back on the power play. So far this afternoon, 2-for-4 with the man advantage. Those two power play goals came late in the first period. One at 17:35. Scored by Yevgeny Debrotsev. And then at 19:20, Ryder Cali scored on the man advantage. And at the time, that gave the battalion the 3-1 lead. Back on the power play once again. Pete's penalty killers out there. McCallum and Young up front. There's a pass right through the blue paint and looking for a tip, but it's off the boards and out to center. Manzo. Manzo lost an edge there. It's going to give Young a chance to move the puck. So it's illegal equipment against Mason Minsky. He lost his helmet. I think what happened is that he continued in the play without his helmet. And that's a penalty. And 1:15 left to go in the battalion power play. Puck just inside the Pete's blue line. And they're going to get it down the ice. As McIver will leave it there. And Manzo, first back for the battalion to start off. Up front for the Petes. On the penalty kill. Parrish out there with McMurray. In over the draw. Good burst of speed by the battalion's Cam Warren. And he works it back to the blue line. Leaves it for Moses. Gets it back to Warren down deep. Warren, top of the faceoff circle, drops the puck. Moses with the shot right on. Kaprowski with the save and slopping at it, just putting it wide, was Hodgson. Back to the blue line again. 25 seconds left in the battalion power play. Cross ice, Moses didn't handle it cleanly, plays it off the sideboards. Back over to Warren, plays the puck down low, out in front, banging away at it, still loose. Think it hit the post. Referee said no goal, and then Kaprowski jumps on it and is going to hold it for a faceoff. Oh, the battalion come close. 11 seconds left to go in their power play. As the faceoff will be to the left of the Peach net. 11:55 left to go here in the third period. Peach trying to gut out a victory here somehow this afternoon to make it a 2-out-of-3 weekend. Puck goes to the near boards, Peach to the blue line, and they're going to play it out to center. Backing it up is Daniel. Out of the box comes Minsky. The Peach are back to full strength. The battalion 2-for-5 with the man advantage. They play the puck in, and look out. Good thing that Kaprowski was up against the post. He was able to stop that one from sliding through. We'll do another faceoff in the Pete's end. Don't forget Toronto Maple Leafs hockey coming up here on Freak 90.5. The next broadcast is tomorrow night, Tuesday, October 13th, as the Leafs continue their road trip. They're in Utah to face the Mammoth. Game time 9 o'clock, pregame show at 8:30. And then after that, the next Leafs game here on Freak will be Saturday, October 17th versus the New York Islanders. That's a 7 o'clock start. As we have Maple Leafs hockey live here on Freak 90.5. Out at center. Dennis carries it to the blue line, plays it in around the boards. Novotny waits for it. It's back to Hartnell at the point and takes a long shot. Nobody in front, and that's handled easily by McIver. And he's going to hold that one for a faceoff. Leafs will change up their defensive unit. And it's coming over the boards for the Peets. Cameron Hankai and Jacob Zhu. The Novotny line stays out there. Peets win the draw. Zhu at the point, gets the shot away, and again, Kyber in trouble seeing that one. Peets didn't have a chance to get set up in front. And they'll do a faceoff. This time they'll move it to the left of the battalion net. Shots 31-16 in favor of the battalion. Peets have outshot North Bay in this third period 6-5. Peets only had 10 shots the first two periods. Hankai's first shot didn't make it through. The second was picked off by Enright. And then it's carried in by Moses and over the line. That's picked off by Novotny. Novotny off the glass, gets it out to center ice. Cleared back in by the battalion. Kaprowski had a little trouble with that bouncing puck, but the Peets get control, and it's McCallum out at center. McCallum in over the line. He's going to go cross ice trying to find Dennis, but it's picked off. Zhu will play it into the corner. Cycling it is Novotny. Now Dennis comes out. He's got the puck along the far boards. Tried to get a pass back to the blue line, but it's picked off. And it's lifted inside the line. Gets by Pronin. And that's going to be an icing call coming up on the battalion as the Peets get a bit of a break there. And they'll get another offensive faceoff. And they're going to keep... Nope, they've changed up the lines. Young is out there now with Kolarik. As they set up for the faceoff. Young wins the draw. Rolston after it along the far boards. Chops at it. It's into the near corner. Perot steps up. Italian, though, played off the boards. And Claret's going to play it in. And it was a delayed offside, but Pete's clear, and the Battalion. Barch works it back behind his own net, and Enright starts away. Enright gets to center, and he'll dump it in. It's off the far boards. Bouncing puck into the corner. Battalion trying to work it out in front. Kunipaski plays it behind the goal. After it is Strohack. And it's out at center. Pass to Rolston. Rolston down the right side. Crosses it over the line. Gets a shot. Stick save by McIver. And Rolston gets it right back again. Turns and fires. And gets it on goal again. Another glove save by McIver. And this time he holds it for a faceoff. 9:29 left to go now in period number three. Again, the Petes and the Battalion will go at it again, this time at the PMC, as the Petes return home. After four straight on the road, they'll host the Battalion Thursday night. Game time 7:05. We'll be on with our pregame show about 15 minutes prior to puck drop. And the Petes stay at home for a game Saturday against the Barrie Colts. Again, another 7:05 puck drop. After the faceoff, puck pinned up against the far boards. The Battalion dig it loose. And Pereira gets it in deep. It's a chance there and a fight for the puck. Battalion get a good opportunity. And Kaprowski has to come up with a save as Hartnell had his pocket picked. And the faceoff will stay deep. A little bit of pushing and shoving. Looks like Lutz involved for the Petes. Linesman have them separated. Debrotsev for the Battalion. He has one of the goals for North Bay, extending its point streak to 8 straight games. Now it's 7 goals and 2 assists over that streak. Well, let's make that 3 assists. He also has an assist this afternoon. So, 2-point afternoon for Debrotsev. Face off to the left of the Petes goal, down to 9:07 in the third period. Novotny crosses in over the blue line. Novotny, quick shot, and McIver just got a pad on that one. Now Novotny after it in the corner. Stepping up from the blue line is Hankai. Battalion work it to the line, kept alive by the Petes. There's a chance. Carson Cameron with a shot that's blocked. Novotny behind the goal. Novotny plays it to himself off the end boards in front. Puck still loose. Minsky after it. Now it's picked up by Dennis. Dennis has it behind the goal. Gets it to Carson Cameron, but it hops over a stick. And the puck is out to center ice. Dennis, oh, it looked like he stayed onside. He maneuvered himself, but linesmen say no, and the faceoff will come. Two linesmen discussing it as to where the faceoff will be, and they're going to move it just outside the Petes blue line. 8:25 left to go. Shots on goal so far in this third period. 9-6 in favor of the Petes. They've almost doubled their shot total from the first two periods. But still nothing to show for it. Block shot there at the blue line by Kolarik. Trying to work it ahead, and it's McCallum going cross ice. Zoo will step up. Zoo is grabbed by Daigneau. Taken into the corner boards. Kolarik in there. McCallum trying to dig the puck loose, and he'll get it back to the blue line, but it's going to hop off the stick of Clark. And the Petes have to get back onside. That's going to allow the Battalion to move it, but then it's quickly back inside, and then McCallum was one step ahead of the play. And that's going to be an offside call coming up on Peterborough with 7:41 left to go here in the third period. The Petes trailing the Battalion by a score of 3-1. And we'll remind you once again that the hat trick giveaway is underway. You get a chance to win tickets to see the Leafs and the Senators in Ottawa in January. $500 spending money and also a custom hoodie as we get another icing call on the battalion. So today's trivia question, what division do both the Leafs and the Senators play in? All you have to do is send the answer to ptbotoday.ca for your chance to win the hat trick giveaway here on Freak 90.5 and tickets to see the Toronto Maple Leafs play the Senators in Ottawa. Perreault's going to keep the puck in deep, trying to work it behind the net. Aiden Young has his man tied up, trying to dig that puck loose. Dennis in there as well. Young's going to come out with it, trying to play it in front. Lutz was there. Now it's Dennis behind the goal again. He'll come out. He'll shoot. And that's off the goaltender and into the corner. Young back into the corner. Dennis around the boards. First one there for the battalion. Kona ball. But North Bay will get possession, and they'll work it out. Pass, though, in behind Cronin. He'll get to it, though, and chops it in deep and heads to the battalion bench on a line change. Cooper Dennis will tip that one in deep, and after it is Lutz. Dennis again. Around the boards, Young. Young leaves it in the corner. Lutz won't get to it in time. Instead, the battalion, they work it to the line, but not out. Dennis gets it into the corner. North Bay gets to it. They'll tip it out at center. Hartnell leaves it, and then a pass there by Dennis, trying to find Carson Cameron, is picked off. And the battalion with a chance. That shot wide of the goal by Hodgson. And the puck is back out to center ice. Novotny carries it in over the line. Carson Cameron with a shot. And the play continued. The Petes had the puck, but now they're just going to call a penalty, as it's going to be an elbowing call to Yanis Lutz. So the battalion are going to go back to the power play. And that happened as they were trying to get a line change at the Pete's bench. But play continued, and the Pete's had control of the puck for a good 3-4 seconds before they whistled it dead for the penalty. 2-for-6, the battalion on the power play. In today's game, of course, all the scoring has been in the first period. That's when those two power play goals were scored late in that period. So this is a must kill for the Petes. As a wrist shot from the point, Kaprowski makes that save and holds it for a face-off. The elbowing call to the Petes' Yanis Lutz. Minute 52 left to go in the battalion power play. Face off to the left of the Pete's goal. McCallum in to take the draw against Ryder Carey of the battalion. He has one of the goals for North Bay this afternoon. North Bay wins the draw. Manzo feeds it to the near boards to Brotsev. Plays it down. There's Carey with a shot. And Kaprowski up against the post to make the save. And the Petes clear it to the line, but not out. That had the referees ducking to get out of the way of that one. Carson Cameron, he's going to play the puck off the boards to McCallum. McCallum in over the blue line. Petes don't have a shorthanded goal yet this season. This would be a good time for one, trailing by two. 5:20 left to go in the third period. The battalion get over the Pete's blue line. Still a minute 5 left to go in their power play. And it's picked up. Now Zoo. Zoo goes in on a rush on the backhand. And can't slip that by McIver. As Enright takes over. He skates it to the Pete's line. Leaves the puck there. As Arseni Pronin had it taken away from him. That's cleared the length of the ice. McIver out of his net. He'll leave it for Enright. 38 seconds left in the North Bay power play, down to 4:45 here in the third period. North Bay up 3-1. Zoo intercepts that, and the Petes will get to it, and it's backhanded down the ice by Adam Novotny. 20 seconds left in the North Bay power play. Enright will back it up over to Daigneault. And the battalion start out at center. Laird will feed it on goal. Kaprowski leaves it, and the Botany off the boards out to center. Lutz up in the penalty box. He's ready to come back on the ice. And the Peets are back to full strength. Hartnell, though, gives up the puck. Goes into the corner. Novotny rushes to get to it. Gets it ahead to Lutz. Lutz gets to center. Chips it ahead to Dennis. Dennis in over the blue line to Hartnell. Hartnell with a shot right on him. McIver is going to deflect that one up into the netting and out of play. We'll take a break with 3:52 left to go in the third. It's 3-1 North Bay. This is Peterborough Kia Pete's Hockey. We're live on Freak 90.5.
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18: Stu Kernan at Bort Longyear Memorial Gardens in North Bay. Time running out on the Peets. 3:52 left to go in the third. They trail 3-1. Start to keep an eye on Matthew Kaprowski to see when head coach Rob Wilson wants to pull the goaltender. As the puck is going to end up in the North Bay bench, we'll get the faceoff. They'll keep it deep in the battalion end. Novotny out there with McCallum and Dennis. Perreault and Hartnell on the blue line. McCallum, a good face-off man for the Peets. Scramble for the puck, and of course I say that, and he loses the draw. As Enright, the two Peets on him quickly. The Italians still get control. And they'll move it out to center. Ryder Carey to the Peets blue line. Now Van Boppel after it. And Perreault will take him to the ice. Hartnell moves it ahead. And it's Young playing it in off the end boards. McIver comes out of the goal. Has to watch out. And it went off his stick. Almost came right in front of the net. But the battalion were able to clear it to the far boards. And then they get it out to center. They hit the 17-minute mark of period number three. The battalion up 3-1. All the scoring in the first period. As the battalion will move the puck to center ice, and they get it in deep. And there's a race for it just inside the Peets blue line, and it's going to be DeBrotsev. Didn't realize the puck was still sitting there. Daniel hit his own man, trying to get out of the zone. And faceoff, they'll bring that out to center ice with 2:41 left to go. A lot of the faithful here in North Bay pretty confident that the battalion are going to hang on to this lead. They're starting to head to the exits. Maybe still time to get to a Thanksgiving dinner before the long weekend's over. Peets get the puck in deep. Work it to the front of the net. There's a wrist shot by Young just wide. Now it's Strohack. It goes off a stick, and that's going to deflect up into the netting. And out of play. And they're going to bring Matthew Kaprowski to the Peets bench. And they're going to pull the goaltender with 2:24 left to go. And I think head coach Rob Wilson is trying to get the attention of the referee. And there's going to be a timeout called by the Peets. Associate coach Andrew Werner down with the whiteboard to try to draw up a play. We'll remind you once again, the Peets back on home ice. Actually, their next three games are at home. Starting Thursday night, it'll be the rematch between the Peets and the Battalion. 7:05 at the PMC. Next Saturday night, the 17th of October, the Barrie Colts are in. And then the following week, It's rivalry week in the Ontario Hockey League, so the Petes will go back-to-back with the Oshawa Generals starting Thursday, October 22nd at the PMC. The following night at the Tribute Community Center in Oshawa. It's always fun. The first two times this season the Petes have seen the Oshawa Generals, maybe some saying the surprising Oshawa Generals. They were expected to be a little bit better than they were last year, dead last in the league, but they are looking at action right now with a record of 4-5, maybe a little bit better than some thought. So the Petes with the extra man, the battalion can't clear the zone, and it's going to be Novotny. Novotny still with it behind the goal, plays it to Lutz. Lutz cycles it behind the net to McCallum. McCallum banks it off the boards, back to the blue line. Dennis, Pete's out there with six forwards. As the battalion now will try to freeze the puck up against the end boards. It comes loose. There's Novotny trying to find a bad angle. Puck comes loose, still bouncing. And it's picked up. Young will turn and fire. That went off Barch. And rolls into the corner. A minute 35 left to go. Pete's with the goalie on the bench. Six forwards on the ice. They move it in front. And it's picked off by Enright. Enright, though, can't clear. Now he will on second effort. And it goes the length of the ice. It's tipped, so no icing. Lutz has to hustle back. Yanis Lutz starts away. Crosses in over center. Gets it to Novotny. Novotny plays it. And McIver out in the net, trying to play it around the boards. Didn't get a lot on it. Pete's working back to the line. One-timer there by Novotny. Nice save by McIver. That was set up nicely. Now Lutz in front, banging away as McCallum. Into the final minute of the third period. Pete's throwing everything they've got at the battalion. A shot's going to go wide. There's a race for it, but Cooper Dennis with some speed, he'll get there first. And the Petes will get another crack at it, but just 45.3 seconds left to go. Great puck possession, some great opportunities. The one-timer by Novotny. That McIver came up with a huge save. Now Minsky out there with Novotny and Young. Dennis will stay out there. Kolarik out there as well. And also out there for the Petes is James McMurray. So a scramble, the puck into the corner. McMurray tries to dig it loose. Picked up there by Novotny. Novotny into the corner. Gets it back. Time running out. 32 seconds left to go in the third. The Petes trail 3-1. The battalion doing a nice job tying up the puck. Pete's trying to dig it loose, and they can't. The referee's right there, and it finally does come loose to Dennis. Dennis, his shot goes wide of the mark. It's going to be kept in by Young. Young turns and fires. That's deflected, goes off the end glass. Now it's played by Novotny into the corner, but they're going to run out of time. As the battle continues for the loose puck behind, they get it out in front. But the buzzer goes, and this one's done. Now we've got a couple of skirmishes. Minsky's in the middle of it. And the line's been getting quickly to break up that. Now it looks like Novotny's got a hold of somebody. Now McMurray's going to come over to try to defend Novotny. Now Novotny in a wrestling match as the linesman will take those two to the ice. Now McMurray still tied up with his man. Petes want to make sure nothing happens to Adam Novotny. They don't want him mixed up in something like that. But a frustrating afternoon for the Petes. They drop a 3-1 final score to the North Bay Battalion. They'll only get one out of the three games on this northern road trip. Stay tuned. Coming up, it's the Petes post-game show. This is Peterborough Kia, Petes Hockey. We're live on Freak 90.5.
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5: 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Let's go back and recap this one. All the scoring in the first period. The Battalion got off to a good start. 52 seconds into the hockey game, as the scoring his first goal of the season was Cam Warren. So the Peets were behind early in this one, but they did tie it up at the 5:06 mark. Good work as for the Peets. Doing a lot of the spade work on that one was James McMurray. He was hard on the forecheck, picked the puck up, and found Mason Minsky in front of the net. He scored his second of the season, McMurray with the only assist, and it was 1-1. That goal coming at the 5:06 mark. But the Peach ran into some penalty woes, and the penalty kill failed them late in that first period. First, the Battalion score on the power play at 17:35. Getting the goal for North Bay, Yevgeny Dobrotsev, his seventh of the season, as he extended his point streak to 8 straight games over that period. Now 7 goals and 3 assists for 10 points during his streak. And then less than 2 minutes later, the Battalion strike again on the power play, getting his third of the season, Ryder Carey. And after one period of play, it was 3-1 for the Battalion. Shots on goal 9-5. In favor of North Bay. No scoring in the second period. Again, the Peets struggled to get shots on goal. Outshot 17-5. Shots after 40 minutes, 26-10. And then in the third period, again, no scoring. This time, the Peets whipped some shots on goal. They had 17 shots on Mike McIver, but they couldn't find the back of the net. Final shots on goal, 35-21 in favor of the North Bay Battalion. Let's take a look at the three stars from tonight's hockey game, brought to you by The Good Baker. People are flying and driving to the Peterborough Airport for breakfast or lunch. And you can drop by the YMCA as well. Three stars swept by the Battalion this afternoon. The third star goes to Yevgeny Dobrotsev. He had a goal and an assist, including the game-winning goal. Second star goes to Battalion goaltender, Warkworth native Mike McIver, as he made 20 saves to pick up the win here this afternoon. And the first star goes to Battalion forward Cam Warren, who started the scoring for North Bay at the 52-second mark of the first period, getting his first of the season. And that's a look at today's three stars. Stay tuned. The post-game show continues. This is Peterborough Kia, Pete's Hockey. We're live on Freak 90.5.
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1: Just one of the game this afternoon in the Ontario Hockey League, and that had the Windsor Spitfires taking on the Saginaw Spirit, and Saginaw and Windsor now tied at 2, closing seconds of the third period. Looks like that one is going to head to overtime. Covert Cougars in action later on tonight. They will be facing the Stouffville Spirit at the Covert Community Center. Sabres beat the Panthers afternoon matinee game in the NHL. 5-3 the final there. And the Bills take on the Rams later on tonight in the NFL Monday Nighter. Final thoughts are next. 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

0: Hardest Working Player, brought to you by Marks in Peterborough and Lindsay, your team and business outfitters. That's going to do it for us this afternoon. Thanks for tuning in to Peterborough Kia Pete's Hockey here on Freak 90.5. John Pohl is our executive producer. Graham Elliott, the technical director, he's back at the Freak Studios on the Kingsway. The Petes return home, their next game Thursday night at the PMC. It's the rematch with the North Bay Battalion. Game time 7:05. We'll be on with our pregame show about 15 minutes prior to puck drop. The final score once again, the North Bay Battalion 3, the Peterborough Petes 1. I'm Stu Kernan saying so long from the Bort Longyear Memorial Gardens and happy Thanksgiving. 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
0: Now look, it may be Thanksgiving, but your chance to win your way to Ottawa to see the Leafs and the Sens doesn't take a holiday. So answer this question. What division are both the Leafs and the Sens in? Come on, guys. Jeez. Hit up ptbotoday.ca for your chance to win that hat trick giveaway. Thanks to OK Tire. And don't forget the Woody Show back tomorrow at 6. But right now, nothing but the 90s. Long weekend continues. You're on Freak 90.5.

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1: Some monkey news. Residents of the Sullivan Ranch neighborhood in Florida, they have reported sightings of a wild monkey roaming the area. 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
2: Woody, that's a macaque.
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3: 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Nice. 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

Blockbuster to rent a movie was the highlight of your weekend? Go ahead, put on some beige khakis and a blue dress shirt and relive that moment in your life. It's the Nothing But the 90s long weekend. 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
2: Yeah. 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

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And sometimes they just don't know when to shut the hell up. 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It's the Nothing But the 90s Long Weekend.

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Hopefully I have better luck with the great song compared to the last time I played Spin the Bottle. 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